Today's Thursday, and you know what that means. Welcome, one and all, to the Mosh Pit. My name is Fascinating Gil. What's a great way to start off this week's episode of the Mosh Pit than to start off with Disciples of the Watch by Testament off the album entitled The New Order. And like I said, welcome, one and all, to this week's episode of the Mosh Pit. And last week I was not here because Zoomix was closed last week, but this week I am back and I am more than ready to continue on with some brand new music, some great music, and a lot of great ideas this week. And one of them being a brand new, obviously brand new bands as always, one of them being by the name of Nine Treasures. This is off the album entitled Wisdom Eyes, and this is entitled 10 Years. So, I will be right back right after when the set is over with.

And we are back on the Mosh Pit. That was, I am actually... Okay, let's show this again. That was Heroes to Us by Coma off the album Swamp Song. Before that was Salieri Strikes Back by Warman off the album Beyond Abilities. And this is not going to be the last time you're going to hear that man be playing today on the show. And before that was 10 Years by Nine Treasures off the album Wisdom Eyes. And, wow. So, yeah. Up next on the Mosh Pit, I did create a unique set list because, as you didn't know, last week Zoomix was closed, and because Zoomix was closed, the Mosh Pit wasn't live last week. So I ended up taking a two-day trip somewhere, and that somewhere was Nashville, Tennessee. And I'm like, okay, yes, I am not a fan of country music. I haven't been. Like, maybe I'm a fan of Johnny Cash, maybe, but otherwise, I'm really not a huge country person whatsoever. But I decided to pick some songs that were basically heavy metal covers of country songs. And one of them is by a musician, a band by the name of State of Mind. This was originally by a musician by the name of Garth Brooks. This is off his most popular album entitled No Fences, and this is entitled The Thunder Roar.

0: Ready? 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
9: And we're back on the mosh pit. That was These Boots by Megadeth off the album Killing Is My Business and Business Is Good. Unfortunately, it's not the original version because the original version that was created by Lee Hazelwood decided, hey, you know what? What you did, Dave, was not cool. I created this song. You didn't create this song. You need to fix the lyrics to your song. And here we are now when the 2018 release of the final Kill got released. They had to create, Dave had to make an original version. Not the original version, but use the original lyrics in that version. And again, that was originally by Lee Hazelwood, also sung by Nancy Sinatra off the album Boots. Before that was Volbeat with the track I Am So Lonesome I Could Cry. It was off the album Guitar Gangsters and Cadillac Blood. And it was originally by Hank Williams. And this one's a little interesting. It's an EP, but it's also not an EP. It's a compilation entitled Morning the Blues. And before that was The Thunder Rolls by The Thunder Rolls by State of Mind off the album. Well, it's not even off the album. It was originally by Garth Brooks off the album No Fences. And, up next on the Mosh Pit is something that I didn't realize until today, that almost about half the set is basically, half the songs this week is basically songs from bands from Finland. And the next song, I was like, you know what, I'm going to go straight finish this week with this next set because I wanted to play this next band. I wanted to play some Finnish bands. And here I am playing about 5 out of 11 songs being Finnish bands. The first one being Children of Bodom. This one is off the album Hatebreeder. And this one is entitled Silent Nights, Bodom Nights.

0: And that was Winter Sun with the track entitled Beyond the Dark Sun off their debut album entitled Winter Sun. Before that was The Wayfarer by Nightwish off the album Century Child. And before that was Silent Night, Bodom Night by Children of Bodom off the album Hate Breeder. Do me a favor, follow me, follow The Mix and follow The Mix Radio on social media. I'm on most social medias at Mosh Pit, WZMR. 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That's at ZUMIXRADIO. And Zoomix is on most social, on almost all social media is at Zoomix Inc. That's at ZUMIXINC. Next week's show is going to be a very special show. I'm not going to spoil it quite yet, but you're going to have to tune in next week to listen because this is very, very special. But, I'm going to end off this week's episode of the Mosh Pit with a very important song by a band entitled Dream Theater. And unfortunately, tomorrow marks a 25th remembrance of what happened on September 11th here in the United States. And I decided to choose this song because it actually is about what happened. It is entitled, it's off the album entitled Octavarium. And this is entitled Sacrificed Sons. So, until next week, because like I said, next week's going to be an amazing show. I'm not going to spoil anything quite yet, but it's going to be an amazing show. Until then, here is Dream Theater with the track entitled Sacrifice Sons off the album Octavarium. Until then, I'll see you guys next week with a brand new episode of The Mosh Pit.
1: This has all the extraordinarily well-coordinated and devastating terrorist attacks. Terrorism against our nation will not stand. The government will hunt down those responsible.
2: Terrorism means striking terror into the hearts of people. That has been accomplished. Looking in awe, amazement, shock, and grief, and anger at what they were seeing in front of them.
1: A billion smoke rising. Good Lord. There was a cat game. There are no words. And we see this extraordinarily frightening scene behind us.
3: This is just a horrific scene. And
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0: I should have taken more photos at the time where all my family together were happy and enjoying themselves. 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
1: This is Eric G., a student from Eastie.
0: In a happy place. 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And now I've grown up a little bit more experienced in life. Not everything is the same. Not all is fun and okay.
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Reverse it, reverse it, crack the bump up on me. 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

0: So I'm in college, right? 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I'm freaking out.
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0: So I go to the services. The only available service at the time was campus police. I tell them my laundry's gone. I can't find it. I think somebody stole it. 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He looks in the bottom dryer and he just goes, "You think they got mixed in with these clothes?" 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I thought I put them in the top dryer. I am stupid. End of story.
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0: Hey baby, where you there with?
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0: We come through a lot of things, you know. So what happened to you? You make one little mistake, you want done us.

The squirming coil of sunset, I keep within my reach. 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I saw Satan on the beach trying to catch a ray. He wasn't quite the same.

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The sun tips off the monarch's suit from Sequence Dash.

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Yeah, me too.

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The devil is a friend of mine. If I get home before daylight, just might get some sleep.

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See Pretty Alice. Out on the road, late, late at night, I see my Pretty Alice in every headlight. Alice. Dallas, Alice.

African, African, African, African, African, African, African, African, African, African, African, African, African, African, African, African, African, African, African, African, African, African, African, African, African, African, African, African, African, African, African, African, African, African, African, African, African, African, African, African, African, African, African, African, African, African, African, African, African, African, African, African, African, African, African, African, African, African, African, African, African, African, African, African, African, African, African, African, African, African, African, African, African, African, African, African, African, African, African, African, African, African, African, African, African, African, African, African, African, African, African, African, African, African, African, African, African, African, African, African, African, African, African, African, African, African, African, African, African, African, African, African, African, African, African, African, African, African, African, African, African, African, African, African, African, African, African, African, African, African, African, African, African, African, African, African, African, African, African, African, African, African, African, African, African, African, African, African, African, African, African, African, African, African, African, African, African, African, African, African, African, African, African, African, African, African, African, African, African, African, African, African, African, African, African, African, African, African, African, African, African, African, African, African, African, African, African, African, African,

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5: Well, hello, hello. Welcome to Firehouse. Yeah.
3: Sadly, Salma's in here yet.
5: Salma's in here yet, but we're here. I'm Paula.
3: And Henry. I don't know what type of train. The orange line is down, and I don't know what train Salma uses, so if it's the orange line, then it'll be a little bit much more harder.
5: It's completely down?
3: No, for like 10 days. It's like maintenance and stuff.
5: Yeah, train issues this summer have been high, I've heard.
3: Like 2 days ago, like, the green line finally started working again after like maybe 10 days. Not 10 days, but like for like a week or so or more. I use the blue line and the green line the most.
5: Do you find that one of them is more reliable than the other?
3: Probably the blue line, but sometimes it'll say that the next train is coming in 3 minutes, and then the next one's coming in like 17 minutes, which is terrible.
5: Mm-hmm. Okay, so we're gonna do a check-in.
3: Check-in and a scale of our day on 1 through 10, and a question from the question box.
5: Let's see what we get. How is it?
3: Have to call everyone instead of texting, or
5: Salma's.
3: I'm really loud.
5: Yeah, I'm sure our listeners can hear the drumming in the other room. We have drumming classes going on, but Salma's here.
3: I'm choosing another question. I don't get it.
6: Favorite chick.
5: We're still, I guess, mic three, Henry.
6: Okay. Mic three.
3: Okay.
6: Hello. What's up, you guys? What's your favorite chick?
5: What's up? Hey, Salma. So we're checking in.
3: Okay, what word do you want to be added to the dictionary, and what is the definition?
5: It's a good one.
6: That is a good question.
5: And a hard question.
3: I don't know. I genuinely don't know.
6: Maybe I don't even know, actually. That's like...
3: If none of us knows, then another question?
5: Let's do another one. I was gonna ask for Salma's bombe de clot to be included in the dictionary.
6: That's a Jamaican like expression.
5: Oh, it is a word.
6: Yeah, it is.
5: But it should be added. Well, I don't know if it's in the dictionary.
6: Maybe it's in like a Jamaican dictionary.
5: Yes.
3: Okay. If you could attend any celebrity's wedding, which would it be?
6: That's a real good one. Melanie Martinez. She puts on the greatest visuals.
3: I thought you will pick Pink Panthers.
6: Oh, Pink Panthers is good too. She's a little bit of a lovely girl, I know. That's good.
3: No clue who I would attend. But if it says concert instead of a wedding, then it must be Lady Gaga. But I'm not too sure.
5: Yeah, for me, I guess Charlie XCX would be...
6: Wasn't she recently married or something?
5: She was, yeah. And
3: Taylor Swift recently got married.
5: True.
6: That is true.
5: At Madison Square Garden. I don't know. I wouldn't want to go to that wedding, personally.
6: Right.
5: But I'm sure there were lots of guests.
3: In our day of a scale of 1 through 10, what would it be?
6: Like... 2 or 3, I don't know.
5: 2 or 3?
6: Yeah.
3: What happened?
6: The heat, stuff at home, irritating altogether, yeah.
3: School started yet?
6: Nope, and I don't want to think about it.
3: When does it start?
6: Somewhere in September, I guess.
3: Mine starts in 2 weeks.
6: Oh, man.
3: My day was maybe like a 6. Woke up around like past 11, chilled. The bus got delayed for like almost like 15 minutes or so. I was outside in the heat and I have a toothache, which is really bothering me. What about you, Paula?
5: Feeling like a 7.5. I'm in 0.5 territory. Doing good. Yeah. Happy to be on Firehouse Wednesday with you all.
6: Oh, yeah.
5: And happy for the sun. I don't know. I'm getting nervous that the cold is coming. So I think I'm still kind of happy that it's hot.
3: No, I like the fall weather. Like, it's not too hot or not too cold. It's just, like, perfect.
6: It's, like, in between.
5: Yeah, that's what we're going towards, hopefully.
6: Yeah, I've noticed that with the temperature. I'm like, oh, I'm not as sweaty as much as when I'm wearing a zip-up sweater.
3: Speaking of fall, today is our last official final show of the summer.
5: Ooh, it is indeed.
3: But we're going to start back up again in October, which will be our last fall session of Firehouse.
6: Oh, yeah.
5: Yeah. So we'll be back next season, but officially wrapping today.
6: Oh, yes.
3: The last one.
5: So what do we have on today's show?
6: Yes.
3: Today. After this music break, we will come back and talk about... chips.
5: We're going to talk about some chips.
3: Chips and dips, or like combinations.
5: Yeah, that's a theme. The combinations. Like, what do you like with your chips or with snacks in general, right, Henry?
3: Yeah.
5: Is what we talked about. All right, so we shall go to some music.
3: Yes, sir.

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1: Hello.

like Reverend. 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
0: Bazinga. Okay.
1: We're back.
2: We're okay. 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
0: The song that played was I Can't Wait by Phoebe Bridgers and Regal by No Name.
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0: Wowzers, if only I had a free bag of chips. But this is gonna be about snacks or chips that we like. Is it combinations or like a dip? Like, you know, people would dip like those tortilla chips with like salsa or like cheese dips or like I don't know, like how like people would put like Takis in the bowl and then add like I think. Is it called like Valentino sauce? The
1: oh yeah, the spicy
0: and then tahini on top of it.
1: Mm. Oh, that sounds so good. I haven't heard of that
0: before, but when I was younger, I explained to them. But like when I was younger, every time when I eat Doritos, especially the Cool Ranch ones, I would always dip them in ketchup. Like
2: ooh.
0: Even because when I was younger, I really love ketchup, and I still do now, but I don't do that anymore. And also, but there's this one thing that I still do, is Takis and some, like, chocolate. Like, I don't know what about it, but it's still very good.
1: So it's like a bar of chocolate and Takis? Like, yeah. What kind of chocolate, I guess?
0: Like, just like the regular, like, Hershey's, like, take a little piece off, eat the chocolate, and then I'll eat the Taki, and now I keep eating the Takis until like the chocolate taste is like all gone, and then I just go ahead and eat another little piece of chocolate.
1: So you won't let them, like, you don't have the chocolate in your mouth anymore. Put in the Taki.
0: It's like I eat the chocolate first, then you know there'll still be chocolate like in my mouth, and eat the Taki, and then I don't go ahead and grab another chocolate. I just keep eating Takis until the flavor is like basically of the chocolate is like gone. Then I'll go ahead and eat another one.
2: Oh, yeah.
1: Yeah, Salma had something similar. Actually, I think they're a pretty similar kind of thing when you were talking about.
2: Yeah. One thing, I like to dip my pineapple in Nutella. It's really good. It's such an underrated snack. It's just something about the mixed, like, sweet, ripe juice from the pineapple and like the crunch with on top of like the very the sweet and like how do I say fudgy Nutella kind of like consistency. It's like so it's pretty sweet. So like when you have a like a sweet tooth, you kind of just want to, I don't know.
0: I always have a sweet tooth.
2: It's yeah, exactly. I have a very sweet tooth. I'm craving a chocolate bar right now, actually. I'm really hungry now.
0: Me too.
2: And another thing I think some people have experienced this, but whenever I talk about this to somebody, I always apparently like run into somebody who does not like chocolate, so I'm just like, okay, great. But yeah, I like to, you know, when you like finish like eating for example eating a chocolate bar and then you straight up just like drink a cold
1: like, glass of water,
2: exactly what I'm saying, and it's like, I don't know, something about it, it's refreshing. It's like, I don't know, it's really real good. It's sweet. It's the water is just like, oh my god, all I want to do is drink water. Like, It's so good. I'd end up drinking like 1 gallon of water just because of how good it tastes. I know there's some people who actually know of this, but for some reason when I bring this topic up, it's always somebody who doesn't like chocolate or like, oh, I don't know what you're talking about.
0: Ew, I don't like water.
2: I don't like water. Oh my god.
0: Touch grass.
2: You know what? People have opinions, but like honestly, I don't get how people could hate water. Sigh.
1: But normally, do you like water?
2: Yeah, I crave water all the time, actually. I'm just like, strange enough, I just really like water. Like, I like water, like, so much to the point where, like, I actually just randomly text my friend, yo, I love water so much. I don't know.
0: But
2: I don't know.
0: When you said that I crave water, it reminds me of, like, do you know Tammy and Amy from the 600-pound Life Sisters?
2: The sisters?
0: How, like, this was, like, way after, like, you know, when both of them loses weight and stuff, like how Tammy was in the hospital with Amy and talking to the doctor saying how Tammy thinks that she was pregnant.
2: Oh, yes!
0: And saying, like,
2: yes.
0: How, like,
2: no, the doctor was asking this stuff like water. Girl, you're just thirsty.
0: Yeah, that's what Amy said.
2: It's thirsty. So funny. She's like, I think I'm getting pregnant. But why is that, ma'am?
0: I'm craving water.
2: Like, I have these weird cravings I don't usually crave, and it's like water. Mostly it's like I'm craving water. And her sister's like, girl, you're just thirsty. It's so funny. These sisters are super, super funny.
0: Also,
2: good thing they lost that weight, honestly.
0: I think like a while ago I heard that Amy and I think and her husband got arrested at a zoo for something.
2: What?
0: Inappropriate.
2: Wait, really?
1: This is reality TV stuff?
2: Yeah,
1: TV. No,
2: yeah.
1: I haven't seen it.
2: I love 2000s reality TV.
0: My bills are paid.
2: I love it. I usually always love 2000s reality TV for some reason. It's just so much more interesting than just it's something about it. Like, when, what is it called? Wendy Williams show, you know that?
0: Yeah.
2: Wendy Williams.
0: Guess who's jealous of Adele?
2: Beyonce! Oh my god. So much like tea and stuff like that. And the Ask Wendy's, I always love putting on the compilations while I'm like doing laundry or something like that. It's so funny.
1: Wait, is that a, like, is that a reality TV show, or was
2: it's
1: she
2: like
1: a host?
2: Show.
1: She's a host,
2: she's
1: and
2: like
1: she has
2: host.
1: Guests.
2: She, like,
1: oh, okay, I think
2: has,
1: I know.
2: She has guests, so, like, sometimes.
1: I think I've seen clips.
2: And then she's, like, gossiping about celebrities or, like, the latest gossip or something like that. Mm-hmm. And then, like, there's also something where she, like, this Ask Wendy thing. She goes up to the audience, and she, picks, like, whichever from the crowd. Like, welcome to Ask, how you doing? Please, guys, it's so funny. But oh my geez, I wish it would have gone like way longer, but I mean, like, stuff happened, and I mean, like, that's, I don't know,
1: okay, time passes,
2: it's okay.
0: What about you, Paula?
1: I really love mustard.
2: Ooh.
1: Yeah. And I could.
0: I don't like mustard.
2: I love mustard.
0: I don't like ketchup.
1: No mustard ever.
2: You're not real.
1: Everyone has like their preference.
2: Yeah. Dude, I remember I like ate a whole mustard packet in front of like students.
1: I could eat just a mustard packet.
2: Exactly. And they're like, everybody's like, how could you eat that? That's not good for you.
0: Stop it, Jennifer.
2: Jennifer. Oh my god. Stop it.
0: Oh my god.
2: It's like so bad.
0: You look like a 4th of July.
2: It looks like the 4th of July.
0: That makes me want a hot dog real
2: bad. That's so funny.
1: So yeah, putting mustard on like chips or something, like a bag in a, yeah,
2: like,
1: on a
2: that's
1: chip.
2: That's so underrated. I should try that with like salt and vinegar chips.
1: Yeah, exactly. Yes. That's how I feel.
2: Sorry. Mm-hmm.
1: So that was our segment, Wowzer.
0: We have a free bag of chips.
2: Okay.
0: Now, tuning in to Raspberry Beret by Prince, I think. Not too sure.

0: my God.
1: Welcome back.
0: Oh, my God. I couldn't. Oh, sorry. Okay.
2: Last and final segment. Yeah.
1: Should we recap the songs real quick?
2: Oh, yeah. Oh, yeah.
1: So that last one we know is Mitski.
2: Yeah. Mitski, Why Didn't You Stop Me? Burning by Thames and Raspberry Beret by Prince.
1: Nice.
2: Okay. Last and final segment of the summer.
1: Of the summer.
3: What's the segment?
4: Here I go. My fish. Is my fish dead? I'm not sure.
3: Repeat that. I didn't hear it.
4: What? Hooray! About my fish, or is it dead?
3: Okay. I totally got that. I totally understood that.
1: Trumpy Trout, is that you?
3: Quite frankly, I am present.
2: Go away. Okay. Weirdest names for fish, or of a fish, or whatever you want to call it.
1: This means, like, a real fish, or just I can come up with a name for it?
2: It can be both.
3: Jennifer Jawfish. That sounds good.
1: Oh, my God.
0: Oh, my God.
3: I'm just so funny.
0: Oh, my God.
1: Jennifer Jawfish.
0: Oh, my God.
1: At ZoomX Radio.
0: Jennifer Jawfish is too funny.
2: Mine is Pancake Batfish. It's a real food.
3: It has a catch to it. I like it.
0: Pancake.
3: No, I want to get rid of it.
0: Oh my God. I love pancakes.
3: Okay, we gotta stop. Jennifer, sit down.
2: What else?
0: No.
2: No, what else? I love to do voice impressions.
1: What's the voice for Pancake?
2: I don't know for that one, though.
1: Wait, what's the full name? Pancake?
2: Pancake Batfish.
0: Pancake Batfish.
3: That sounds yummy.
1: Oh, no, that's Pancake?
0: Pancake? Like, does it actually look like a pancake?
2: A little bit. It's like...
0: It's flat?
2: About flat.
0: It's thin?
2: It's long? And, like, it looks like it has, like, stuffing inside of it.
0: It looks like it has stuffing inside of it. Wait a minute. Let me see this for myself, guys. Wait a minute.
1: Oh, that's a...

0: How can we describe this to listeners?
1: It needs a glow up. I don't.
0: It's kind of crawl. Does it have legs? This fish?
2: Like, the pancake batfish, two front arms like legs, and able to enable it to walk. Enable it to literally walk on the floor of the ocean. Credit Science Focus.
1: That was a whole lot of nothing.
2: I know it.
0: And it has red.
2: A team of Swiss marine biologists study a long life of a new discovery batfish with a human face has made an incredible discovery of that this batfish called pancake batfish has the ability to communicate with humans and solve complex problems.
0: It can solve complex problems?
2: Apparently
1: it's smarter than me. Certainly.
2: And now the government is going to try to find all of it and use it for scientists experiments.
1: Brethren. Oh, I haven't been on my meds this morning. Oh my god.
2: Slytherin. What about you?
0: I don't know. All I could come up with was jellyfish.
3: Jellyfish.
0: Like jelly space fish. What?
1: But it's a nice concept.
0: Don't make fun of me. Jellyfish. Some jellyfish.
3: That's pretty cool, actually. I'm thinking of a galactic jellyfish.
0: Galactic
3: jellyfish. A fat galactic jellyfish, like.
0: I can survive in space.
3: Inhaling planets. Yeah.
0: Oh, super powerful.
3: Or like a little jellyfish leaving pooping out little planets.
0: So eating and pooping planets?
3: Oh yeah, maybe. I think so.
0: And what does Jennifer Jawfish do?
1: I just sit and look pretty. I don't know what else to tell you.
3: God, I need to work on her voice so bad.
1: Oh my god, I love
3: her. Like, I did it so good last time, but I don't know what's up with me. I think I'm
2: pretty good at voice impressions.
0: Pancake Batfish, can I ask you a question?
3: Anyway,
0: are you related to bats? Can you communicate through sound like bats, like sound, like high pitched sound? Because your voice is very.
3: That was.
1: But I can communicate with your mother.
0: Oh, nice.
1: Tell her to do the dishes. They're looking pretty dirty. Man, I hate them dishes. I'm a smack them in your face, just like what Rihanna did.
3: Insert. Dishes clashing together and glass breaking.
1: Ting, ting, ting.
0: Well, that was...
3: Yeah. That was plastic.
0: That was our segment.
3: Oh, yeah. That was definitely a segment.
0: Crying about my fish.
3: More like laughing about it.
0: Maybe they're dead, but we don't know.
1: Oh, my God. My fish is dead. Oh, my God.
3: I'm scared.
1: I'm scared.
2: No, the other day I did such a good Mickey Mouse impression.
0: Well, you can't do you think you can recreate it?
2: I don't know, bro.
0: No, I thought that was pretty good. That was pretty spot on.
3: Brethren.
2: Onion ring, bro.
1: I thought we were going to close this segment.
2: Okay, guys. Segment closed, and so is my bagel shop.
3: Oh, yeah.
1: I could really go for a bagel.
2: Okay.
1: Creamed cottage cheese.
0: Oh, my God. Jennifer Jawfish.
3: Jennifer everyone. Jawfish.
1: Okay, guys. We'll be back.
0: Proceed. Thank you, Pancake.
3: Oh, yeah.

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And right now, you're tuned into the Firehouse.

0: Hi. Okay.
1: Hello.
0: Songs were...
2: It's me, but better.
0: Okay. No! Okay.
2: Alright.
0: Preciosa by Empress of... And Focus by ATR.
1: So we're back for an outro, kind of. We have another, like a little less than 10 minutes.
0: Yeah. We're going to do a quick question, and then after we're going to answer, wait, what was it again?
1: Like one thing that we want, a wish we have for the rest of the summer.
3: Yes. A wish we have for the rest of the summer?
1: Yeah,
3: more
1: we could
3: jobs open.
0: Yeah, I want to do two questions because I like these.
1: Yeah. Okay.
3: Okay.
1: Yeah. So Sama, for this first question.
3: More available jobs.
0: First question.
3: And money. Yeah.
1: More available jobs and money.
0: Well, for the summer, I don't know. I want summer to never end. I don't want to go back to school.
1: That's a good wish. That's a good wish.
3: That's true.
1: I wish for more time at the ocean before it gets too cold to be there.
0: These questions probably might be quick. But, never need sleep or always need 10 hours of sleep?
3: Never need sleep. So I can get my stuff done. Things done. I mean, I think...
0: That's true,
3: yeah.
0: But I like sleeping.
3: I like sleeping, too. But being able to have the option, just, like, you don't have to sleep. Like, yeah, it's cool.
1: Like, so the other one is, like, you would need 10 hours of sleep or else you would be, like...
0: No, it's, like, never need sleep or always need, like, 10 hours of sleep.
1: I feel like I already always need 10 hours of sleep.
0: See, I'll be going back.
3: I'm pretty sure the female population do need 10 hours, you know, always do need 10 hours of sleep.
0: I'll be going to bed at, like, two and waking up at, like, 11:30.
1: So that's about... Nine? Nope.
0: No, bro. Okay. Where was your most unforgettable vacation? Last year, I was in Maine, and I was walking back to the Airbnb with my boyfriend, and then there was, like, a bug in my hair, and I swat at it. I did not know it was, like, a bee. And then more started chasing after me, and I never ran so fast in my life. Like, four or five bees were, like, chasing after me.
1: Did you run into a beehive?
0: No, we were just walking, and there was a bug in my hair. I did not know what it was. I hit it. It was a bee. I did not know that. And more started chasing after me. Now, I never ran so fast, and I ran inside the house, and I quickly shut the door, and I was so scared to go outside.
1: I guess you hit one of them, and then told its friends.
0: And the whole gang started getting up on me.
1: And you didn't get stung at all?
0: Mm-mm.
1: I've never been stung by a bee.
0: Me neither.
3: Oh, yeah.
1: So I'm quite nervous.
0: What about y'all's?
1: Most memorable trip?
0: Most unforgettable vacation.
3: Most unforgettable or forgettable?
0: Unforgettable.
3: Unforgettable. I think maybe when the time my friends slept over for like a month or two straight, because her family, the rest of her family were going off to a vacation in another country, while she decided to stay in America for work. That was pretty fun to have, like, an extra sibling that was actually, I don't know. And then also, I don't know, it's definitely when I went to Morocco.
0: Your sister throwing up all over your stuff.
3: Throwing up all of my stuff, but, like, I remember also a roach, like, crawled up all the way in her all the way up her back, and she got scared. Like, it was so funny. It was so
0: that's
3: funny.
0: What she.
3: It really was. Gets. Like, I heard the screaming too. It was so funny. It was like almost gut wrenching for, like, a 5-year-old.
0: I mean, I would too if, like, a roach is crawling up my back. Don't worry.
3: I would too. Honestly, I would mm-hmm. rip my skin off. I'd actually I would genuinely want to peel my skin off after that. So bad.
0: Just exit this world, like, because I don't want, like, no, like, I don't want to see any bugs near me.
3: The fact that, like, a bug can crawl on you and you can't feel it, but when you see it, it's just like, oh my god. it's so...
0: Sometimes, like, you could feel it. It could be, like, in the most random place, and you can't
3: feel it. I remember I felt a random thing on, like, my jawline. I thought it was my hair, so I went to move it away. It was some squishy old bug. Ew! It fell from the tree, and it landed on my jawline.
0: It's good that it didn't fall into your hair, because it would have been worse.
3: Don't scare me like that.
0: Who, somebody, I used to have lice back in fifth grade. I had to go bald because of how bad it was.
1: Ooh.
0: So.
3: Ew! Oh my god, the lice baths, you'd be like, I don't know, bathed in, like, bleach. I used to believe it. I was like, it would happen so often. I would ask my mom, is it gonna be a long shower or a short shower? And when I mean like long shower, it's like bleach baths for some reason, because like my hair had like lice at some point. I grew it out to like my waist and stuff like that, so I cut it off. Like, I genuinely wanted it off. So I've never went back to long hair because of those kind of cases. Because like,
0: maybe try to grow it out now.
3: I wish, but lice, I cannot stand.
1: So how old were you when it was the longest you had it?
3: I think it was when I was like, gotta be like 9, 10, 11, and 12, maybe. I think 13. I think it was 12 or 13. 13, I got my hair, like the big chop, the crazy big chop back in Morocco, and... It changed my life ever since then. So I was like, yep, this is my go-to. Absolutely.
0: What about you, Paula?
1: I want to ask Salma, like, what were some of, like, the highlights of Morocco for you? Like what, like, blew you away about that trip, like, going there? Was it the first time you were there and, like, you were connecting with this place and with your family? That, like, what... I mean, I can see, like, many reasons why that would be your favorite trip, but I kind of want to know, like...
3: I think my first time going there, honestly, I don't remember quite a lot, but I can remember some bits that maybe I could recall, just not on the spot though. I can recall on some trips when I was just like, how do I say, my recent trip to Morocco. I can recall when I actually learned like the Arabic dialect like naturally. Instead of just, like, watching, like, I don't know, like, being taught Arabic. When you're, like, I feel like I learn better when I'm surrounded in an environment that's, mm-hmm. like, so natural with it. So it's just kind of, like, you ease into it very easily. So it's just, like, okay, yeah, this is cool. Oh, I also remember, my uncle's very funny. He's very funny. So he'd, like, play a lot of, like, jokes with us. He'd, like, I don't know. It was, like, a lot of play fighting and stuff like that. It was very fun. We'd have, like, a lot of pillow forts and, pillow fights and such things like that. What else? Helping my grandma with the laundry. like, a whole big family in one, and one huge house and stuff like that. It's, like... But your cousins, you and your cousins are still all cooped up and like in one room, or like you have this rooftop. You know when you like, you sleep on like the rooftop, it's like very nice. It's very nice. You have like the blankets laid out or in a pillow, and then maybe like a little built, what is it called? Like a, something like, I don't know. It's not like a hammock. But it's like, I don't know. It's something. It's like, I don't know. I can't put my finger on it, but yeah, no, it's like pretty nice, honestly. I feel like it's like the healthiest way to sleep, honestly.
1: That sounds really nice. And then you're woken up by the sun? Like,
3: yeah, you're
1: rising?
3: Woken up by the sun, like actual roosters, and then like sheep, and then dogs barking and stuff like that. Or just, like, straight-up sunlight. And then you wake up to your uncle playing some soccer game on his phone. It's just... Mm-hmm. Or, like, Call of Duty. It's so funny. Mm-hmm. But it's nice. Oh, yes.
1: Great. So I think we're at time.
0: Yep.
1: Okay. But we'll be back in October.
0: Oh, yes. For the fall. Our last summer one.
1: Mm-hmm. So what we'll take you out with, what we have one more song, right, I guess,
0: coming up. A PSA one and then song. A song. Saturn by SZA.
3: Oh, yeah, I like that song.
0: Okay. Okay, guys. We'll see you next time.
3: We'll see you next time.
0: Bye.
1: Bye.

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5: And we are back from that music break. We have here Latrell. All right, so Chad and everyone else.
6: All right, so we're going to get started right away here.
7: Cool.
6: So, Latrell, tell me about your experience growing up in the Boston music scene. And so, like, how is it different from other music scenes?
7: I think it's super grassroots here, personally. I think Boston music scene, well, the hip-hop music scene in Boston has taken great strides in the last 2 years. And, like, it's growing because everybody's friends. And everybody wants the best for their friend. And I think we've all taken that approach of making sure the next person is growing at the same rate as the next person. So, you know, it's not one of those situations where one tree's taller than the other and it's blocking it and it's not getting the right amount of shade and photosynthesis is not allowed to happen. We're all trying to make sure the sun is hitting all of us. I'm sorry for the scientific term right there, but I had to. But that's the best way I can explain it.
8: Well, next question is that if you had to choose top five, which top five rappers, dead or alive, would you choose?
7: I don't really have a top five. I'm a huge Tupac fan. It has to be rappers.
8: It could be any artist.
7: Musicians, cool. So I would easily throw Quincy Jones in there.
8: Oh.
7: Stevie. Wonder. Steveman. To give him his correct name, because we don't call him by his government. Another musician I think is amazing that doesn't get enough credit. I'm gonna give somebody relevant today. And Tyler, the Creator, is this person that's very underappreciated as a talented musician. And Pharrell. Those are my five.
8: Well, Biggie, I know you're dying to tell your five, so please. Top five dead or alive.
9: Damn, like, five rappers or five musicians?
8: Musicians, whatever you want to go with, as long as it's, like, music.
9: Rapping-wise, my nose is kind of selfie, but I'll say my top five rappers, and I'll say I'm gonna do it like era wise. So 80s wise, I would have to go with like Grandmaster Flash and all of them, Rakim, LL. But if I had to pick out of three of them, I would go with Rakim. Because Rakim, he brought the jazziness, he brought the soul to hip hop. But before that, like hip hop artists were just trying to like make music, go on tour, and all that different type of stuff. They had Grandmaster Flash, the Furious Five, but nobody wasn't talking about the struggle and all that different type of stuff until like who I say that came in. Yeah, Grandmaster Flash came with Broken Glass Everywhere, da da da da da. He brought the struggle. He told people like the message, and that's what I felt hit me the most. I'll have to go with Grandmaster Flash, Furious Five, and Rakim. Then 90s wise, everybody knows this, and y'all all know this, who's my favorite, but he's a part of the 90s, but he wasn't like in the beginning of the 90s. Biggie, of course, but then I would have to go with Jadakiss. And the reason why I say Jada, because most rappers like throughout the 90s, you don't hear from them in a while. You like their music is like, I wouldn't say it's like a fad, like people forget about it, but Jada's music has like when you think of Jada, you think of like, why we gonna make it, da da da da. But it's like now he has more music that he's putting out now with tons of different artists, and I'm looking like, dang, there's a lot of rappers from his era that not even doing songs with, like DJ Khaled, dudes, French Montana, all these dudes who are relevant now. And I feel like an artist like Jada, he doesn't get the respect he deserves. And besides Jada, was that three already? Did I say three or four?
7: You said Jada and Biggie.
9: Jada, so Rakim, Jada, Biggie. And my last two, I have to go with Dave East. He's a new dude that's really out here doing his thing. But my fifth one is the key breaker that ties it all in for like me. I would say my fifth one, and I would have to give the fifth one to someone like how I'm feeling today. For the fifth one, I'll have to give it to Cannabis. Because Cannabis has always been a lyrical monster, and a lot of people don't know about Cannabis. Maybe even Pun. That's how I'm going to put it.
7: It's not bad.
9: But a lot of kids, I'm sad that this generation don't know about these artists who brought like that platform to the music scene, because it wouldn't be like gangster rap without certain of these individuals, or half of these dudes rapping now don't even respect the culture. So it's like, I did get no respect anyway for me. But someone's phone's off the
7: nice sound effect right there.
6: So I want to bring it to like current and relevancy here.
7: Mm-hmm.
6: So you know about the XXL? Freshman Cyphers?
7: Somewhat. I kind of tune myself out of all of that. I mean, I'm a musician, so like, as a musician, you want to stay as far away as what's going on, because you need to be far away to create what's new at the end of the day. So I try to tune away from what's going on. Of course, I know who are on those lists and things, but like, have I tuned into their music and have I tuned? I don't think I've seen any of the freestyles, honestly. So I couldn't really answer that question with the right answer, because I don't have the knowledge of it right now. Maybe I'll check it out by the end of this year.
6: Well, even if you didn't know,
7: but if it's somebody like Kodak, I like Kodak. Go ahead.
6: Oh, well, I was going to say there's like a lot of controversy with the list, because a lot of them saying that they're like not real rap and they're taking away from the rap game because of their style of raps, like through mumbling and stuff like that.
7: Mm.
6: So what's your opinion on like this new era of music that's coming out?
7: I don't think it's a new era at all. I mean, I think every genre of music has a subgenre of music. And I think hip hop's one of the only genres where people want to just say, hey, it's hip hop, and not look at it like that. And you go into any other genre of music, like rock, you have alternative, you have hard, you have metal. It's all forms of rock, right? But hip hop, everybody just wants to say, hey, this is hip hop, and we don't have that. We have a Southern influence, which is trap. We have East Coast music, which was based off of Guru and Gangstar. We have music that's Kanye West, which was Midwestern music. We didn't hear anything like that until Kanye West came about, and that blew up. We had Twista with Overnight Celebrity right after that. Common had a double platinum album right after that. So these are Midwestern. Lupe Fiasco had a platinum album right after that. So this is the Midwest region. Then we have Kendrick on the West, and they're doing their own thing. It's a regional thing. So like, it's a subgenre of the culture, and I think it doesn't bother me, because I think every rap generation had a generation of artists that wasn't that great.
9: Yep.
7: And I can't complain about it. It's what people want. At the end of the day, during that time, like Cannabis, like he mentioned, Cannabis was a great rapper, but was he one of the biggest rappers of the 90s?
9: Nope.
7: No. We had Lord Tariq and Peter Guns with the Uptown Anthem that was on the radio every day. Black Rob's Woe spun on the radio every day, not Cannabis's record. So
9: he was mostly underground. He only got noticed for his LL Cool J disc.
7: Absolutely. Yeah. But that's the thing. Like, it's a subgenre. You have to just take it for what it is. And the more, whatever you listen to is not what everybody listens to. You're not supposed to like everything.
9: Yep.
7: That's not our job.
9: But one thing to comment on what you said that I like is, like you said, like certain of the genres, like type of music that just brought up.
7: Mm-hmm.
9: One thing that irks me a lot when people say trap music,
7: mm-hmm.
9: and how like drill music and trap music is the same. And this is what I tell people. People do not understand. Trap music really came from the South,
7: mm-hmm.
9: with like Gucci Mane, Young Jeezy, T.I., Lil Flip, all these dudes, Shawty Low, cause they were talking about trap. Mm-hmm. I mean, the trap, whipping, that's what they were talking about. But now, trap is getting confused with turn-up music and how it's like that, oh yeah, that party-bumping music. And to me, drill music really comes from Chicago. That's because Chicago talks about, like, killing people, shooting people, this and that. Because if people really want to get technical, when drill music came out, what's the first song that everybody heard from Chicago? Don't Like by Chief Keef.
7: Mm-hmm.
9: Then after that, it opened up a new doors. We got Herb. We got all these dudes coming out from Chicago.
7: Subgenre.
9: Because it's like, it's blowing up in Chicago. Like, there's so many dudes in Chicago right now that are making money off of drill music. It's not even funny. It's like, I feel like there's more Chicago rappers that are blowing up than now than any other state. Cause I'm looking, like, every 5 minutes I hear a new Chicago rapper coming out with a new tune. And
7: it's on both sides of the fence though. You gotta think, like, we have, you know, the Mick Jenkins, the Chance the Rappers. Chicago in general is, I consider one of the next cities to have a humongous, like, hip hop scene.
9: Yeah.
7: The same way New York was, I feel like Chicago's that. They have Saba, they have Jip No Name, they have a massive amount of talent there. And their older artists are embracing them. Like, I've literally seen Twista on every single one of the new guys' projects. Chance Project, Vic Mensa, Saba, and someone else's project recently. I'm just like, wow, like, Twista really supports the next generation.
9: Even Common.
7: Yeah.
9: I was, like, surprised when I see Common hop on a G Herbo track.
7: Yeah, it's
9: And real. One thing I like about G Herbo, and this is just me speaking from a young youth perspective, I like him because... Yeah, he talks. He knows how to switch it up. Some Chicago rappers don't know how to do that. Like, for instance, he has this new song featuring Dave East and this new rapper named Don Q called No Hook. And, like, it's really that old school hip hop feel. It's not old school with jazziness, but it has that feel that you never heard, like, him, like, you were not really picturing him spitting on.
7: Mm-hmm.
9: And one thing that really caught me surprised is that he really brought, like, the effort. He put the bars into it. And that's what I feel like hip-hop is missing right not right now. But we got rappers who still putting out bars. Don't get me. Most dudes are underground. But it's the mainstream. But mainstream has always been like that. That's what I felt like to me. Because when mainstream music was coming out, when you had, back in the days, you had, like, a lot of club party music in the 2000s. But you were not really here, like... a real, real bar track. You would not hear, like, a Cassidy full-minute, full-blown spitting bars on the radio because...
7: I mean, but you can argue the fact that he also chose to make Hotel with R. Kelly. That was his choice. He wanted to reach that stream of people. So he made those conscious choices to do a Hotel. He had massive hit records, too.
9: Yeah, he had Hotel. He had...
7: I mean, he crossed over really well.
9: Yeah.
7: Really well. But you gotta think... what artists are going platinum today and what artists aren't? What artists are selling millions of records and which artists aren't? Like, we can sit here and say real hip hop isn't selling, but J. Cole has gone platinum his last two albums. Yep. Kendrick has sold massive amounts of I don't see Young Thug selling half those units. And I'm a Young Thug fan, but I know when he jumped out, he only sold 40,000 units the first week. And we're seeing Cole do 500,000 the first week. So
9: even Wayne right now. Even Wayne.
7: People are still, like, real music is still selling. I mean, the No Name Show is sold out Middle East downstairs, and I don't see her on the radio any day of the week. Yeah. So, like, real music's here. It's just, you have to go find it. The radio's not the source of great music anymore.
9: And I was just watching an interview not too long ago. You probably seen it with this kid named Asher. Mm-hmm. So he was talking about, if you play my song in the radio, maybe get more radio play. And to me, I feel like radio play, like, me personally, I never really had my song played on the radio, but I like mostly, I'd rather have my song somewhere where people can just, like, listen to it when they want to or when they feel like it. Because I feel like there's so many songs that I listen to on the radio, and it's like, I'm all like, yeah, this song's nice. But at the end of the day, I don't go searching for it often after they play it. But I feel like you have to really go see that person to see what it's about. Because I feel like, to me, not a lot of people might agree with it. I feel like more people will get in tune with your music when they go see you, something like that, or after they meet you or something like that.
7: It's true.
9: Because I feel like if I listen to one song off the radio, yeah, like 90% of the dudes I listen to the radio are maybe just mainstream, like mainstream rappers. You got Drake. Drake's always on the radio. Everybody know who Drake is.
7: Mm-hmm.
9: But people search for him because, but he does so much stuff. He's on everybody's song. He does a lot of shows. People know who Drake is. Lil Wayne's not even on the radio like that no more. Everybody still know who Wayne is. He's a legend. And Jadakiss is not on the radio. But look at him.
7: I mean, that's 15 plus years of work.
9: Yeah.
7: Of course you're going to be relevant. You're relevant forever if you got 15 years of work. I mean, Jadakiss can tour for the rest of his life and never worry about...
9: Even Fab.
7: Fab as well.
9: Fab, there's so many dudes I feel like that they just don't need that radio play.
7: But he's another artist that crossed over, man. He had massive hit records. Neo Make Me Better was a huge record. Him and Neo Make Me
9: That's
7: Better
9: my
7: was
9: jam.
7: A huge record. So he has massive hits. Breathe was a hit.
9: Yeah, Breathe was a classic. So, even what's another song he had? So I'm just into
7: you. Yeah, he has massive records. Quincy Jones produced that, by the way.
9: Yeah, that song right there, like
7: Quincy Jones produced that, by the way. Just
9: really like. Mm-hmm. Like, yes, that right there.
8: Featuring Tamia. Well, no. Tamia featuring Fabolous. Because originally Tamia's song.
7: It was Tamia's record, yep.
8: But I like that we're talking about, like, how the rap game is now and just how music is nowadays. Because actually, I want to ask both of you guys, what is your goals, not just for 2017, but, like, in the future for your music?
7: I can go first. I guess my goal in general is just to... Number one, I want to make a living off of music. And it's not like, when I say that, I don't need to be massively successful. I want to be able to provide for myself and my family from music. And you don't have to be on the radio every day to do that. You don't have to be, you know, it's building a core fan base and reaching those people and providing the material and the product that they want at the end of the day. So, like, that's really my ultimate goal. And just giving the best live shows. Because, like, I can give you a great song and you can hear it. But if I give you a live show, that will stick in your memory forever. Like, my parents always talk about going to see, you know, George Clinton back in the day. And it's like, oh, it's the most amazing thing. Like, my father's seen, like, Jimi Hendrix play. And he's like, it's the most amazing thing. So you know what a live show has an impact on people. So, like, my goal is just to have the best live show ever, which is why everybody should be here next Friday. Because the show that I'm giving on Friday is going to be absolutely ridiculous.
6: So, like, you see...
10: The baby asked
6: a
10: question, too.
6: Oh, okay.
9: I saw a girl. I was looking at the door because I was looking to see who was coming in.
6: You could answer.
8: We always do that.
9: My goal, actually, to be honest, I'm still young. And I'm like, there's so many things I'm still learning as a young artist growing up. And I'm seeing so many, like, artists and, like, meeting different talents. One thing I really want to do is open that void that a lot of people are saying that is in Boston about how Boston rappers don't, like, there's not a lot of Boston rappers. I don't know these Boston rappers. And it, like, kind of irks me because people are, like, always saying, damn, there's no Boston rappers. And I'm all, like, shaking my head because I'm all, like, there's so many Boston rappers that do music. But it's, like, people just don't listen, or people just don't focus, or people just don't listen to that type of genre of music. But as my goal, like I said, I would like to open that void, provide more for like young artists coming up. And I also, like, me personally, I would love to try to like go on a nice tour or something like that, see how that feel. And like you said, like Latrell said, provide for your family, do stuff like you never done before. Like, but my main goal is to like, it might sound cheesy, but it's to like to do a song with like one of my favorite artists, and that's Jada. That's one of my big goals. Like he's a legend. That's one of my favorite dudes I would love to collab with.
6: You talked about like not being focused or in tune with like a lot of the stuff that goes on. Mm. So like, I took that as like you don't want to be too mainstream.
7: No, it has nothing to do with that. I mean, the word mainstream is weird to me. I think like everybody wants to be mainstream because everybody wants their music to touch as many people as they can. But that's not realistic without, you know, sacrificing some of your values and sacrificing some and compromising your beliefs or, you know, how you want to put your music out and present it to the world. Like, take a person like Chance. Like, it's the least amount of compromise of his art and he's on the radio. It's just, that's what I want to do. It's not compromise what I am, who I am, and what I believe in, and still be able to reach people. It's not about me not trying to be in tune with the world. It's just me knowing that, hey, I have something to offer, and I don't want you to, you know, put your little secret sauce on it before it gets to the people.
8: Well, one thing I want to do, I want to kind of dive into both of you guys' past. Or it could be like kind of relevant now if you guys still watch cartoons. But as a kid growing up, what was your favorite cartoon?
7: I have a list that's amazing, but I'm gonna spare you. For me, I'm not gonna list too much. But even today, I still watch cartoons today. I think that, firstly, before I even answer that, is cartoons allow me to still think like a child. And I think that to be creative, I think that the child's mind is the most creative thing in the world. You can tell a kid, you know, you can tell, hey, get over there, and they'll find a way to get over there. And as an adult, we become conditioned to saying, hey, we can't do something. And a kid will always find a way to get to where they need to get to. So I watch cartoons to try to get in tune with my inner child again. But what I watched as a kid a lot was this Cartoon Network, man. A lot of Dexter's Laboratory. A lot of Powerpuff Girls, a lot of just old Nickelodeon, Doug. I mean, I watched Doug the other day it's on Hulu if you want to watch it. Rugrats, a lot of that, Ren and Stimpy. I have a list of stuff that I watched growing up, but even today, like, I watch anime. I'm a huge anime fan, so that's me to this day. I mean, I've been watching God Eater recently, so you should check that out if you haven't seen it.
6: All right, so thank you for the interview. Tell me, where can people see you live or check out your music?
7: Oh, you can see me live here next Friday. You should come by because it's the best show ever. You can find my music at, just go to my Twitter and watch me talk a lot of mess. That's at I Am Latrell James. That's at I Am Latrell James. My name is Latrell James. That's pretty much everywhere on SoundCloud and everything. It's my government name. So yeah, do that and come find me at the show. It's free for kids with a school ID. Make a fake one if you have to. And peace.
6: And we'll be back with a music break.
10: The Ramble Radio crew then played some of Latrell James' music so that they'd be able to discuss it with him upon coming back on the air.
6: Welcome back, guys. That was just Latrell James' song. We still have him here in the studio.
7: Hey.
6: So that song was Symmetry. What can you tell me about that song?
7: I didn't write that record at all. It's actually a record I produced. So you listening to my production and not me rapping at all. Wow. I'm a non-auto-tune user, so. But yeah, I produced that record for a buddy of mine a while back, and yeah, I don't know. The discussion of music production is weird for me because I can't explain how I do it, so it's just a weird thing. It falls and it happens, and I take it wherever it goes. It's kind of like, you know, like a ball rolling down a hill, and you're trying to catch it, and when I'm finished, I caught the ball that rolled down the hill, and that's the end of the product. I can't explain how I get through the process of, I don't have no music theory teaching. I know chords. I know I have a good ear, and that's it. So it'd be hard for me to explain how that process happened. But yeah, that's another local artist from Boston. He's really cool, so check his music out.
6: You didn't say his name.
7: Absorin. I had to remember. Thank you for jolting my memory.
8: Well, I know we talked about this before the show started. Baiting the trail. You guys down the freestyle?
7: Yeah, I rap sometimes.
8: Biggie's always. Let me not get started with Biggie freestyling. If you catch Biggie on the street, just ask him to freestyle. I'll gladly do it. But we're gonna roll through some instrumentals until we get a good one.
7: Madoga. All instrumentals are good instrumentals, man. Somebody took their time to craft that music. Oh. It's good music, so.
8: Right. All music is good music. Yeah. I say it all the time. I listen to like everything I can.
7: Absolutely. Yeah. Dude, I listen to a lot of house music, so I don't know about this hip-hop stuff, so.
8: Yeah, I'm a dancer, so I have to listen to everything.
11: I'm just eclectic.
12: How's this one?
8: This is good.
7: It's cool.
11: No.
8: It's
11: average.
8: I said average. I like how you said that. He like whispered it, but he said it at the same time.
7: It's right.
9: I wish the draw was more harder.
7: I can barely hear it. I'm turning it up. Let me see where this is going.
8: Why is this remind me of cartoon shows? Like, way too much.
5: Actually, yeah.
11: Like, right. The music that they play if they're walking down the street.
8: Charlie Brown.
7: Is there anything else?
5: Yeah.
7: If not, I'll go.
5: Pick another one.
7: I don't really care.
8: We got a whole list.
7: By the time we get to three, we're just going to go. So, if they're not good by three, we're just going to go.
5: 2002. 2002 music be like...
7: I can't do it. Personally, no, I can't. No, I was gonna struggle. I mean, the cadence was different. It's not bad. The cadence is just not for me.
9: Are these tight beats?
5: Hot sauce on my burrito.
7: Hey, let it run. Let it run. It's open ended enough to do something.
9: Get it? This one seems. What just happened? I can't even hear the beat anymore.
7: You said this is called Hot Sauce on My Burrito?
8: Yep.
7: Hot Sauce on My Burrito, baby. Hot Sauce on My Burrito, baby. Can we turn that beat up just a little bit more, too?
9: Yeah, turn that beat
7: up. Hot Sauce on My Burrito, baby.
5: Gotcha.
7: Hot Sauce on My Burrito, baby. I'm like Kobe at the Frito, baby. I've been making all the hot beats lately. Yeah, and mama making mashed potatoes and gravy. Yeah, and then I'm Tory Lanez, I'm feeling so swavy. Wait, I gotta tell you, I was born in the 80s. Wait, it's 89. Wait, I may be rhyme. Wait, all the time, never doing the crime. The beat switching the rhyme. Then I flip it like, nah. Back in 99, when Big was still alive. Wait, he wasn't alive. Jay was still rapping. And I'm in the audience as a fan still clapping. Hoping that I turned into a rapper. One day it'll really happen. And we still going, still flowing. Talking about old cartoons, you still know it. DD and Dexter. My pants wetter. Cause I was terrible at going to bathrooms at nude. Funny old bars, we can't cuss. But I'ma pass it to Biggie, I did enough.
9: Did enough. Back in the days, I used to catch the school bus. That white shirt in the school lunch. Matter of fact, I had the school pants. I never burst into tears. Always held my fears. Never looked closely. Always held it in head. See, I rode with my same old peers from day one. Consider that an A1 steak that you can take with and bite with and have a seat with. Cause nowadays, these rappers don't know how to get seasick on the road. Matter of fact, I'm joking. Like your pops and your moms when they sitting in the room. Let me say it. Let me keep quiet. I'm trying to be them dudes who get on the diet. I used to be big back in the days before I was chubby. Your girls still love me. White t-shirt, so you know it's all huggy. Like when you go to the store, I used to stash wraps under the floor. Make sure everything was pure. Mouth wide open is raw. When you see me in the mountains, just know it's really here. It's really rare to catch me not sitting with my peers. You gotta make sure you never show fear. Cause if you show fear, identical dudes would try to try you and try to demolish you, show you what the wrong purpose is. Nowadays, you can't go to school no more because these dudes might show to your services and trying to take you out for the love of the art. got wit smart. Me and Latrell in the booth, we gon' make the whip start, Right now I got the booth shaking, no earthquake. Me, I'm just walking, let the roof awaken. Looking in the sky, see my grandma. And everything that's coming in between, the money is never nothing that I want. It's the legacy that carries me. Just like when you die, you can't take that with you. Just split it in half, so when you die, your kids can see your legacy too. For what you done in the music that you bring it in out. I'm singing it out. What happens to rap? These dudes ain't spitting no more. They just saying mumbo jumbo. Ballin' hard to the cookie crumble, I never fumble. It's like when you on the stairs and you trying to stumble. You still gotta get yourself up, you gotta keep your head up. Weight watches the way I keep my weight up. The dudes never really get ate up, rappers wanna get played up. You see the flow, it's never been bitten, it's always been self-written.

0: Right here, this is that Boston music.
1: Is there gonna be a beat switch? Or are we still going with this one?
0: This is like the five fingers of death, I feel like.
1: Hey, you gotta switch it up. You gotta force people to jump out of their box.
2: You guys mind if I'm gonna say this?
0: If y'all wanna do trap, y'all should do switch it up, something. Like test our ability, see what's gonna happen.
2: I got a question. Can I join y'all real quick?
1: Rap all you want, bro.
2: You know,
1: rap,
2: being a part of the Freestyle Friday.
1: That's the part of hip hop, right? The self-expression.
3: I like how Final Destination went on when you said that.
0: Can you turn that beat up more? I feel like all I hear is just like us. A little bit more.
1: Hey.
0: A little bit more.
3: Some of them start so.
0: A little bit more.
1: Yo, toss four bars, bro.
0: Four bars.
1: Who wanna go first? I go first. Red dot. 4 on the road. That's connect 4. Wait. Leg arm, long arm, leg arm, head. Trying to get that a la bread. You go.
2: A la bread, but I'm not bleeding red. I said, why? Cause it looking like I'm walking dead. I said, they walking. Now they just stalking. It said, why you walking across the street and now you rapping, not talking.
0: Not talking to dudes that's really walking. Me right here, I'm sitting in the chair, I'm never sparking. I'm just sitting in the area, my area code is disfigured. Hair short, so you know I'm a little figure. Can't say the word, pass the microphone for every syllable and every metaphor with the words.
1: Every syllable, every metaphor with the words. This is cursive, how I'm making these words curve. Out the air, dropping a poo-poo just like a bird. And it's 2-2 if you try to get on my nerves.
2: You try to get my nerve, now I'm trying to get served. I said get served the rest. That's just the word. I said nah, but I'm flipping like I'm talking about that bird. I said nah, but why you say your word is never that you heard?
0: Your words is never actually heard. See me? These rappers really be getting on my nerves. Gotta block it out with air muffs when I'm sleeping. Like you, when them neighbors in the back room, they kinda creeping. I never mess with the deacon. I live upstairs from this crazy chick and I think she's Puerto Rican. I'ma stop joking. Always gotta keep the windows open. Cause nowadays it's getting hot and the heat is not working.
1: Heat is not working. Back in the days, peoples was jerking. Then they were crumping, doing the dumplings. I'm at the local spot eating chicken and dumplings. And the wok. Cook it up. Naruto on the screen. My mama put it up. Raining out. My hood is up. Literally, my hood is up. We next.
2: Well, I think that's all we have for Rambo Radio today. I want to thank Biggie and Latrell.
0: Bars.
2: Where can we find you on social media?
0: Go first, Biggie. You can find me on Facebook, Junior Biggie. Snapchat.
1: Where you gonna be at next Friday?
0: Y'all should pull up to this amazing spot. It's gonna be lit. I'm gonna be opening up for the big homie Latrell James.
1: We opening up together, bro.
0: So bring your friends. Bring your mama, bring your grandma, bring your auntie, bring everybody.
1: Get the school IDs.
0: Get the school IDs. Matter of fact, this is for all the kids. If y'all got school IDs and y'all know y'all ain't doing nothing Friday,
1: they ain't doing nothing Friday.
0: I know, especially Friday. If you got your girlfriend or if you got your boyfriend, whatever's gonna be popping, come to this show because it's gonna be lit. Especially, you wanna know why it's gonna be lit? Because it's gonna be music there.
4: Tell
0: it's
4: me
0: gonna
4: who
0: else
4: is performing at that show.
1: I might be there.
4: You?
1: No. Yeah, it's gonna be so I'm bringing the band out. It's gonna be a really cool occasion. It's brand new music, so nobody's heard any of this, so it's exclusively for the people who's gonna be there. Bring your high school IDs out or pay at the door. Do whatever's best for you. Don't print no McLovin IDs, please.
4: Oh my.
1: Those will be declined at the door. And yeah, me and Biggie's gonna tear the show down. It's gonna be amazing though. Amazing, amazing, amazing, amazing.
0: Yeah, all love for the city. Just bring love and vibes. Make sure, this is one thing. And this is not mandatory. This is just what I want people to do. If you dance, hit the dance floor if you like something that you hear.
4: Oh my.
0: Cause I, like, at performances, I know people be scared to hit the dance floor, do what they do back in the days. Do the kid and play, do the mashed potatoes, whatever you know how to do. Hit the dance floor.
4: Oh my.
0: Hit the dance floor.
2: Yeah, you'll find me on the dance floor. You see me.
0: Now let's wrap it up.
2: You know what? You and your Jadakiss left. Yep.
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12: Yo. First off, thank you, Zoomix, for having me tonight. More importantly, there's three rules at a Latrell James show at all friggin' times. I'm saying friggin' because I don't want to swear that much tonight. The first rule is, if you're not going to participate, get the hell away from the front. Number two is, don't trust no politicians. Number three, your mama's business. All right, but no, seriously, yo, the whole point of this is like, it's about peanut butter and jelly. Peanut butter and jelly is my favorite snack in the whole fucking world, so we gonna warm my vocals up like this. All of you guys gonna warm your vocals up. If you don't warm your vocals up, it's gonna be terrible. So you gotta warm them up with me, all right? All right? Look.

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Before I left my homies, I was thinking about fruit. 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

0: jacket the whole show. 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
0: Yo, I got this record called The Mentality, right? 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I can't tell you the lyrics here. 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
0: When that money dialing in, I should. 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
1: Let's try
0: out
1: what tempo you want.
0: More new music? More new music? Yo, this one's like a lot of cool sad words. So you should just listen. I'm not gonna make you do anything. Just listen. I'm gonna pull this mic down. And I just moved the mic stand because I didn't feel like using it no more. 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I have a project coming out. Can't tell you when or, but all these songs are up there and yeah. So I'll be like this. This is like the hook so you guys can figure it out real quick. Be like, go away, roll it up, take a puff, 23 and fade away. Roll it up, take a puff, 23 and fade away. When y'all hear that, y'all get it. Let's try it though, look. Roll it up, take a puff, 23 and. 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That's cool. Let's really try it though. I'm gonna stay right here. Look. Look, and I've been in this. Time I was avoiding the Benedict. See my little sister go get her first job. I think two people killed on the internet. Oh, cause we threw it.

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was found and pronounced. At the scene, she was already lying in bed. The paramedics said that her heart gave out. I mean, that's basically what they said. They said a combination of the stress and the heat. Why she never took her medicine, I'll never understand. I like to think she went out in peace, with pieces of breadcrumbs in her hand. 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She sang the praises of things we ignore. Glass Coke bottles, breadcrumbs, a sky full of stars. She cherished these things. She'd say, alabanza. Alabanza means to raise this thing to God's face and to sing, quite literally, praise to this. When she was here, the path was clear. And she was just here. She was just here.

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The morning light off the fire escapes, the nights in Bennett Park blasting Big Pun tapes. I'ma miss this place, to tell you the truth. 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

0: abuela's whispers, doing the lotto pick six every Christmas. 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
1: What it do? Great sunlight this morning.
2: Yo, cuz, we fixed the grate.
0: Yo, what did I tell you about this punk?
2: You have to commission an artist while his rate is still good.
1: It's the first work in my new series. He hates it.
2: Shh. He's forming an artistic opinion.
0: You did this last night?
1: Yeah.
0: There goes my flight.
2: What?
0: Graffiti Peach are gonna need some new cans. Here's some money, finish up, there's been a slight change of plans.
1: Nice.
0: Listen up guys, you got a job, I'm not playing. You gotta go now, tell the whole block I'm staying. 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

0: I've always been the person who wonders why people are so different from each other.
1: This is John, a skilled paddleboarder and surfer and car lover from Stuttgart, Germany.
0: Why some people like everything and some are more picky. Is that something you get from birth, or is it something that comes from your surroundings, or maybe both? The question is, where does it come from?
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sexy people. 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

0: every day in ISS. 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
1: About the east, all I know is what I

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So many hours on a couch. 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

0: You know that.
1: Right, babe.
0: And you know I can get crazy in public.
1: You're always right.
0: So let's just go home, okay?
1: Okay.

happens when we die? Dad says, Georgie, I'm just guessing from what I've been told. Probably thinking, how'd I raise this emo kid of 9-year-old? Since I'm sort of really not religious, it's the crapshoot, I'll roll a paradise. Although the thought of paradise is very nice, in my heart I know I don't believe in magic. So I'm thinking maybe death is like eternal TV static. Go return into the state before your birth, absorbed into the earth. The fewer hours left, the more they're worth.

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0: you were a giraffe, what is the first thing you would do and why?
1: My first initial thought was lay down. If I was a giraffe, I'd probably be really tired. So I'd probably want to lay down and, like, crouch myself into, like, a little ball so I could be really comfortable and recharge myself so that next time that I stand up, I'll be ready to be nice and, you know, have a good stance.
0: Yeah, that's what's up. And then we just have one more question for you. What's something that pumps you up?
1: Surprises. Not surprises for me, but when I have a surprise for someone else. Oh, yeah. It gets the party jumping.
0: That's what's up. You seem pretty excited already just talking about it, man. Yeah. That's what's up. Thank you, Corey.
1: No doubt. Thank you.
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1: I used to hear a simple song. That was until you came along. Now in its place is something new. I hear

0: This is J.T. Potter. I'm the host of Expressions with Potter and the new Discovery Series. 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

0: Hey, this is Kenneth. We're here with
1: Nathan.
0: First question is, if you were a giraffe, what is the first thing you would do and why?
1: I get my height measured because I want to see how tall I am.
0: What is something that motivates or pumps you up?
1: My little brother, he helps me get out of bed every morning by being very loud in the bathroom.
0: How so?
1: He likes to blast music and it wakes me up nice and early.
0: Sweet. All right, thank you.
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2: And bunnies!
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0: Go tune in. Mondays, 7 to 8. Thank you. Hi, we're here with Kenneth and
2: Simeon.
0: The first question is, if you were a giraffe, what is the first thing you would do?
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1: Huh?
0: This is the second time you have warned me of danger. Why?
1: There will be a new shipment of supplies coming north next month. Foods and weapons, the world.
0: No, sir. Why do you help me?

I shall tell you of William Wallace. Historians from England will say I am a liar, but history is written by those who have hanged heroes. The King of Scotland had died without a son, and the King of England, a cruel pagan known as Edward the Longshanks, claimed the throne of Scotland for himself. Scotland's nobles fought him and fought each other over the crown. So Longshanks invited them to talks of truce. No weapons, one page only. Among the farmers of that shire was Malcolm Wallace, a commoner with his own lands. He had two sons, John and William.

Winds in the east, mist coming in, like something is brewing, about to begin. Can't put my finger on what lies in store, but I feel what's to happen, or happened, before.

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Today's Thursday, and you know what that means. Welcome one and all to the Mosh Pit. My name is Fast Eddie Gill. What great way to start off this week's episode of the Mosh Pit than to start off with Living Bad Dreams by Judas Priest off the special edition of the album that is essentially turning 36 years old today, Painkiller. And this week's episode of the Mosh Pit is a very special episode of the Mosh Pit because I am playing Painkiller in its entirety from technically from beginning to end, but I'm doing a little bit of a oddball decision this week on the Mosh Pit by playing it from the end to the beginning. And we're gonna be celebrating a birthday of a 36-year-old album, and definitely one of Judas Priest's top five albums, if not the album by Judas Priest that is essentially the coup de grace or the pinnacle of Judas Priest and heavy metal, especially in the 1990s, because after that they kind of went downhill after when Rob Halford left, and they released some kind of albums that we don't want to talk about before. Anyways, we're not talking about those albums. We're talking about the Painkiller album. It turns 36 years old today, 36 years old tomorrow for the U.S. in general, but today the album got released 36 years ago in 1990. And we're gonna stop rambling on. I'm gonna play the next song, which is entitled Battle Hymn, followed by One Shot at Glory. And I know there's a little asterisk. I should be playing One Shot before first and then Battle Hymn, but it sounds weird, so I decided to do that as the outlier in this whole set.

back on the mosh pit. That was a touch of evil. And before that was Battle Hymn and One Shot at Glory, both by Judas Priest off the album Painkiller. And for those who just tuned in to the mosh pit, I want to welcome you back to the mosh pit. We're doing a 36th birthday anniversary of the album Painkiller this week on the mosh pit, from the end of the album to the beginning. And to continue on with this set of songs, I am going to be playing the next track, which is basically a track before A Touch of Evil. That is entitled Between the Hammer and the Anvil. So I'll be right back right after when this set is over with.

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0: And welcome back to the Mosh Pit. Before that whole commercial break, that was Metal Meltdown. I mean, sorry, Metal Breakdown. Wow, don't chastise me, guys. Metal Breakdown, before that Nightcrawler, and before that Between the Hammer and the Anvil, all by Judas Priest, off the album Painkiller. And for those who just tuned in, welcome back to the Mosh Pit, where this week's episode of the Mosh Pit, I am going to be celebrating our 36th birthday of the album Painkiller, which basically turns 36 years old today. Well, in the U.S., it turns 36 tomorrow, but I digress, and I am going from the back of the album to the front of the album. And in that light, we are going to continue on with the next track being entitled Leather Rebel by Judas Priest off the album Painkiller. So I'll be right back right after when the set is over with.

back on the mosh pit. That was Hell Patrol by Judas. Excuse me, let's try that again. That was Hell Patrol. Before that, All Guns Blazing. And before that was Leather Rebel, all by Judas Priest, off their album entitled Painkiller. And do me a favor, follow me, follow Zoomix, and follow Zoomix Radio on social media. On my most social medias, at Mosh Pit, WZMR. 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Is at Zoomix Inc. That's at ZUMIXINC. Now, let me just say this real quick, because I could debate. You could debate all much as you want. You could tell me that Sad Wings and Tragedy or Stained Class or Point of Entry. No, not Point of Entry. Screaming for Vengeance or Defenders of the Faith, or even the more recent albums like Invincible Shield and Firepower and stuff like that. They're like the top tier Judas Priest albums, right? If Judas Priest never picked up Scott Travis after being in a shred metal band by the name of Racer X, we would have never gotten Painkiller. And I feel like without Scott Travis, we wouldn't have ever gotten this dynamite of an album from beginning to end, or in this case, on this show, from the end to the beginning. And I don't know how Judas Priest would have been if they never picked up Scott Travis, because his drumming in that whole album is top tier perfection from beginning to end. And I don't care what anybody says, and that's not even putting any shame onto Judas Priest's previous drummers, because they were just as phenomenal as Scott Travis was. But here we are in 2026, celebrating 36 years of Painkiller. And I can't think of a better way to do that, because it really is, at least in my personal opinion, by far my favorite Judas Priest album of all time. No ifs, no ands, no buts. And it really stands the test of time really well. But what really stands out the most, I would say, for the album in itself is the first track on the album. The entire album's great from beginning to end, but the first track, guys, I'm going to end the show off with. This is off the album Painkiller. This is by Judas Priest, and this is entitled Painkiller. I'll see you guys next week with a brand new episode of The Mosh Pit.

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Check, 1-2, 1-2. Is this the mic that I'm supposed to talk to? Is anyone even listening? Letter by word, then sentence. I don't know where it went to make sense since I wrote this in the deepest, darkest corners of my bedroom. As I wrap around my sheets, while I'm rapping on this sheet. That began blank, though now it chose to give warmth to a young man. So I begin to think, and I think, and I think. Bang, it rolls to my head the way your salsa dancer gives his partner. Then she swiftly wraps it in her hair, now it's held by a thread. Then she continues to shuffle and wiggle her legs. Thump, as my little sis runs in, interrupting what people say is nothing, but I call it something. What you want? She smirks at me. There you go again, writing your corny songs. And intrigued, she leaves exits with no further questions. Is what y'all faces is telling, as I read the oracles that I pretend to have. It's a way to capture and grab. Knock, knock, as my mother slowly opens up. The food's done. Aw, let me guess, you're too caught up right in that foolish stuff. Hurry up. Where was I? Oh yeah, speaking of something y'all probably don't care about, is what I'm thinking. Cause possibly, only one person might listen. Sounds cool changing the way someone might see reality. I'd prefer to make all these words apostrophes. Lessons seem as hard as trigonometry. Skirt plow, as my little bro runs in, taunting about his moves he pulled in 2K game, energized and excited, he runs away. Man, kinda getting late, so I let my head lay. Suddenly I'm caught up in different imageries, begin to see clips passing by like TV, then interrupted once again.

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Testing the waters, hopping the fence. 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An artistic statement, paint set and dry. 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

unable to find a secret guide, only to minds left open, allowed to explore their souls from within. Your lack of perception can only lead to bad reception. White noise surrounds us all, and society has our lives enthralled. Aren't you appalled? Your lack of perception can only lead to bad reception. 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Aren't you appalled? The gold ticket, the winning token, standards dropped, tradition broken, disorder ensuing, lost direction, blueprint shredded, no limitation, a new beginning, total confusion, unpredictable, chosen illusion, glass ceiling shattered, a null jurisdiction, a non-understanding of reality and fiction, respected lines, crossed and blurred, a pot once settled, now to be stirred, the slate wiped clean, society no more.

Your lack of perception can only lead to bad reception. White noise surrounds us all, and society has our lives enthralled. Aren't you appalled? Your lack of perception can only lead to bad reception. White noise surrounds us all, and society has our lives enthralled. Aren't you appalled?

I open my eyes, and to my surprise, this vision of mine, nothing but fiction and lies, a reality only possible in a dream, or so it would seem. But is it really, or is there something, something that we can all do to make such an inspirational dream?

society that's trying to take control of our beliefs, of our needs. They cut us open and we bleed, our identity erased, till we no longer have a face. It should be a federal offense for this to be taking place. Stereotyping based on race, based on our clothes, income, taste in music, the way we think, till we lose sight on what makes us unique. The future looks bleak. Dark clouds hover over. We've created a monster. Mother Nature, we've lost her. This world now nothing more today than a brother.

Your lack of perception can only lead to bad reception. White noise surrounds us all, and society has our lives enthralled. Aren't you appalled? Your lack of perception can only lead to bad reception. White noise surrounds us all, and society has our lives enthralled. Aren't you appalled? We spend our whole lives looking deep inside, trying to know why it is that we try. What's truth? What's a lie? All till that day when we run out of tears to cry. We forget who we are, lose grip, lose our power. Clock ticks by the hour, the sweet turn is sour. Still the sun shines brightly, high in the sky this whole time. But most won't notice till the day that they die. It is then they will realize, a stab to the heart.

0: to begin.
1: Well, I like teaching the songwriting programs here because everyone has a voice. And regardless whether or not you can sing or rap, I think everyone deserves the opportunity to be on stage and to tell their story, because you telling your story will help other people understand the struggles and things that they go through.
2: Can I get an amen?
1: Amen.
3: Amen.

Why can't people just leave me alone? Let me deal with it on my own. Telling me I have too many problems, that without your help, I can't solve them. Advising me to see a shrink, just because you say I can't think. My choices are mine to make, not yours. Trying to lock all the doors, refusing to let my thoughts out. Why do you always have to shout? Why are you always so alone? Why can't you let me handle it on my own? You're too young. You're too dumb. It shouldn't matter that I'm only 17. I can still have a dream. A dream I know I can achieve. No matter how much you believe that I believe, even if you don't. Just because you say no doesn't mean I won't. Words you say have no meaning. Every time you tell me to stop dreaming. Is this the life you want to live? Is this the life you want to have? When I answer you, you don't know me. You cast your eyes down, not knowing until I find out. Find out what it means to be independent, making decisions on my own terms, knowing my feelings stay firm, regretting some that I've made, never letting them put my brain in the shade, always thinking about the next day. What will I say? What will I do? To prove to you my thoughts are true, knowing I may be wrong, knowing I am still strong, not letting you put me down when you say I can't. I know I can. I know I can be me, letting my thoughts wander free. No matter how that may seem to you, this is what I want to do. I want to write what I want. I want to say what I want, without being judged the way you wish I was. Like a little girl who has no idea what she's doing, the choices she's making. When in reality, you're the one without a clue about the things I can do, the feelings I feel. Everything just seems so real. What if it isn't what you want? This is my life. Don't bury me under the knife, stabbing my creativity, instilling hostility towards the ones you say I should respect, accusing me of neglect, that I've ignored my responsibilities, screaming there is no possibility that my poems can take me somewhere. Don't say I'm going nowhere. The door to my life has been opened. Feelings of walking through it have deepened, stepping closer and closer, faster and faster, baby steps at first, quicker at last, 1 foot through. Is this really what I should do? Yes, there's no turning back. Finally on the right track.

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A lot of black people don't make it to college. Time to change the world, yeah, it's time to change the world, man. Right now, I'm about to confess.

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1: What's up, everybody? My name's Kenneth, joined by
3: Karina.
1: We're here to have a really deep conversation today.
3: We sure are.
1: Yeah, we're going to be talking. So if you're listening right now, this is In and Within. We run this Mondays from 7 to 8 on 94.9 FM, Zoomix Radio. And we're going to start having a lot of deep hot takes, a lot of deep conversations about deep things.
3: Who doesn't love a controversial opinion?
1: And I think there's no more controversial opinions than
3: we've run out.
1: A really nice question box that we have here in the radio station. That it's actually really lovely. I think you should pull some questions out, and I'll pull some questions out.
3: Let's go.
1: I'll go with these three. I say grab three. I'm gonna go with three. And
3: all right, I got three.
1: All right, who should go first?
3: You kick us off. Are we going back and forth? Are we?
1: We'll go back and forth.
3: Okay.
1: All right. I'll play this card. Who's your favorite fictional character and why?
3: Oh my gosh. There's so many fictional characters. Off the top of my head, we've been watching a lot of Bob's Burgers. And I love all of the characters of Bob's Burgers, but I do, out of all of them, I really do love Bob. He's such a loving dad, and he's so funny and just so goofy. And he's like the solid rock of the family.
1: Yeah.
3: But I love all of them so much.
1: I hear that. As I'm thinking about this, I was thinking about South Park, because I have a South Park backpack now for my senior year. And I think I get really fascinated by PC Principle. PC Principle is such a terribly good character.
3: It really is.
1: He's like, he shouldn't be allowed to be part of it. I think South Park and Hole needs its own radio show. But, you know, I think like, it's such amazing American satire, but it's just PC Principle is just,
3: he's something special.
1: He's just terribly good. He's just, there's something about him that's just terribly amazing.
3: That's so good. That show.
1: Something.
3: They just always know how to say what they want to say.
1: Yeah, so they get their point across.
3: They really do. I admire that. All right, let's see. All right, we're gonna start with a softball here. Dance solo in public or sing solo in public?
1: I feel like social facilitation would, like, allow you to dance solo in public more than you would be able to sing solo in public.
3: 100%.
1: Just because I feel like dancing takes on so many forms, sort of singing, obviously. No shame to singing. But I think that, like, dancing, like, you could hit a low move.
3: Oh, yeah.
1: You could dance, like, slightly, but you can't quite sing. You could sing softly, but, like, there's levels of casualness where, like, dancing, you could just, like, hit, like, a little side-to-side thing. And, like, someone will probably look at you like, yo, what are you doing,
3: little
1: bro?
3: Wrist flick.
1: Yeah. You could do something like that. You know what I mean? Just, like, a little move. You pop a little move. And I feel like people would look at you weird, like, what is he doing? But, like, it's not the same as if I, like, broke out into song in the middle of nowhere, like, just generally in public. I think the way that we are in society, dance and solo.
3: That's fair. These are both things that I do often. It really embarrasses the people in my life. But I feel like I have to say sing solo in public as someone who sings by themselves in public often. Not necessarily in conversation and, like, you know, but...
1: Not at a random time.
3: Not randomly.
1: Yeah.
3: I'm a big whistler.
1: Okay, fair.
3: Because it's, like, the closest thing I can get to singing. It's, like, the socially acceptable public singing.
1: Yeah, yeah.
3: Because...
1: It's, like, the tolerable one.
3: Yeah, because I'm not going to be the person, like, walking down the street hitting a tune. Some people do, though. And I have so much, like, so much respect for that.
1: Yeah.
3: That takes a lot of confidence. Think.
1: It does take a lot. Don't just do that. You don't wake up in the morning and just go, yeah, I'm going to break out into
3: one
1: song
3: day
1: in the middle of nowhere.
3: I'm just going to sing on the streets as I'm, like, walking down. People with, like, their headphones in just singing along. I'm like, wow, yeah, I mean, I could do that if I wanted to. But I just don't, I don't think I could. I think
1: I'm too passionate about the music that I would just, like, scream it.
3: That. And I do just be so self-conscious. Like, and I'm not even necessarily a self-conscious person. But I just, I don't know. There's something, also not being able to, like, hear myself. Just, like, I don't know. That's why I think when I walk by someone and they're singing out loud, I'm like, yes, you better sing. Because you know what? I'm not going to.
1: And someone Do it for us.
3: Do it for us. All right. Are we doing this all at once? Or I'm sorry. I just, like, assume that we're going to be...
1: No, we'll do one by
3: getting
1: one.
3: These cards out of the way. First thing.
1: How would you describe a perfect day when you were young?
3: Oh, when I was young. How young are we talking?
1: As whatever you define as young. It's up to your own interpretation.
3: Back in my youth. No, I'm still young. When I was young. Okay, when I was... I would say it's hard because I feel like there's a big shift... Like, in my youth, where, like, when I was growing up and, like, before middle school, I lived in the city. And so it was really different. Like, I would go to the park and I'd hang out with my friends. And I'm an only child. Lore. Karina Lore. And so I, like, loved spending time with my family. I still love spending time with my family. But a lot when I was a kid. So that, like, would have been my dream day. Just, like, go to the park with my besties and, like, have them sleep over. And then... In middle and high school, we moved upstate, and so everything was very different. We had to, like, drive around, and I was very angsty for a while. So I think then it would have been to, like, play music in my room by myself and, like, hang out with my friends, which now I think I've met a happy medium of both those things. But, yeah.
1: You got the blend.
3: I got the blend, but there was definitely the angsty period would have just been, like, I want to be by myself or, like, with my friends in my room. I lived in the middle of the woods with my parents, so that was all I wanted to do. And you, when you were young, perfect day.
1: I think wake up, bubble bath.
3: Ooh!
1: It's got to be warm water. And then just chill there for a bit, you know, no rush. Just enjoy it.
3: Enjoy the bath.
1: And then chocolate chip pancakes, some whipped cream, maybe some honey.
3: Okay.
1: On that, you know, some nice stuff. Or maybe that chocolate happy face, whatever it's called,
3: from
1: IHOP.
3: Mm-hmm, mm-hmm.
1: Yeah, one of those things.
3: Oh, yeah.
1: Yep. One of those catered at the house. Not catered, more like ordered, just like picked up and like brought to the
3: steaming.
1: House. But nice steaming, like really fresh
3: ready
1: out the
3: go.
1: Thing. Just a chocolate happy face from IHOP.
3: Ugh.
1: And then, you know, I'd probably be like ear to ear smiling. Yep. And then after that breakfast, you know, just...
3: Thinking about
1: go to the park. Yeah, go to the park. The park was like a hit then. It was genuinely enjoyable. Go to the park.
3: No hate to the park now.
1: And then hop on the swings and stuff.
3: This dude yawning over here. You're gonna make our listeners
1: then
3: sleepy.
1: Possibly, yeah. It's not gonna be a very sleepy show. It's gonna get a little tense later. And then probably, yeah, be at the park and then wait for the ice cream truck to come over and get a SpongeBob popsicle.
3: Oh, yes.
1: When they had the...
3: Stain your shirt.
1: I think it was the gumballs for eyes, but then they changed it out, so now it's not
3: gumballs. They're not gumballs anymore?
1: No, they're not.
3: It's like the hardest gum you've ever chewed in your life. It tastes like nothing, and it lasts for like 5 seconds. It's awful.
1: Yeah.
3: But just to get there was so exciting.
1: Yeah.
3: Were you the kind of kid where you like would work your way to it, or would you just like go
1: for
3: the
1: bite.
3: Eyes? Yeah, just like...
1: I just bite in, yeah.
3: God. I feel like I used to just, like, go for the eyes immediately. Yeah. Just like, gosh.
1: Just kind of attack it.
3: Yeah. I know. I'm like, so harsh with it.
1: Yeah. I think. And then just in time, in relative time, go home and play on my 3DS.
3: Oh.
1: That was on the 3DS.
3: Oh, yeah.
1: Or even then, I had a Wii U at the time. So I'd probably be playing Wii Sports Resort.
3: Yep.
1: On the Wii.
3: Yep.
1: Yeah, the Wii was classic. I should think about getting another one, like, just genuinely.
3: You should.
1: Then I was like, I already have a Switch. What am I going to get a Wii for? It's like, it's kind of counterintuitive, you know what I mean? Because I have Switch Sports, but then it's like, I can't first Matt. So it's like, yeah, it's not the same.
3: It's true. It's so nostalgic. I was also obsessed with the Wii as a child. My dad and I would play each other Mario Kart incessantly. So that would also definitely be a part of it.
1: Shout out to the Wii, and then another bubble bath before going to bed.
3: I was about to say, after going to the park, you gotta clean up. Okay, so two. Honestly, yeah, that sounds like a dream. Two bubble baths. Yeah. That sounds like a dream.
1: When you're like 5, 6 years old, like yeah, it's like a joyous day.
3: Yeah, that sounds great.
1: No worries.
3: Sign me up.
1: Not paying taxes.
3: Are you paying taxes?
1: I'm paying taxes. Oh, yes. I'm just saying there's no filing. There's no filing anymore because I didn't have to file anything when I was 5 years old.
3: That's for sure.
1: Ugh. It's not personal. Guys, I pay my taxes.
3: Okay.
1: I do.
3: Okay, pay your taxes.
1: I pay my taxes, but I'm just saying, like, before then, it's less responsibility.
3: You didn't even think about it.
1: I didn't even know what taxes were.
3: I was going to say, I didn't know.
1: The concept of money was, like, not even real.
3: Even now, I'm like, what even are taxes? No, I remember when my parents were like, this is what the concept of money is, because I bought too many songs on my like, little iPod. And they were like, honey, you know, this is money. And I was like, what are you talking about?
1: Oh, yeah. I remember, oh, I bought the entire Fortnite Battle Pass one time, and I like kept on buying the Fortnite currency to keep on leveling myself up.
3: Oh,
1: and then my mom came to me, she was like, we need to talk. And I was like, what happened, mom? And I was like, oh, I thought I just got that to get that.
3: I thought it just like happened.
1: I thought I just went to the store, got it, and it would just magically appear, and nothing would happen. I didn't think it would do that.
3: They just gave it to me.
1: Yeah.
3: I don't know. Yeah. Yep.
1: I feel that.
3: All right. Let's see. What do I got next? I'm going to do this one, and then I'm going to end with this one. This is a medium ball. What's the first thing you'd buy if you won the lottery today?
1: What's the first thing I would buy if I won the lottery today? I think that I would buy... What could I buy?
3: Literally anything. Bro, the lottery is like a bajillion dollars now. Let me look up while you ponder. I'm gonna look up what the like Massachusetts state.
1: Hold on, I need to like do some research about this.
3: What, like
1: really
3: expensive
1: crazy,
3: things
1: like,
3: to buy, or like how much money?
1: No, how much money it costs to do something real quick, because I need to like really understand.
3: Oh my gosh.
1: Because there's something I would do. I would buy a private company completely.
3: Oh my gosh.
1: But
3: okay.
1: I don't know which one, because I don't know how, because you know what I mean? Like, it's like if I want to buy Red Bull entirely,
3: right?
1: I wouldn't, like 500 million wouldn't cover the entire franchise.
3: So
1: of Red
3: I'll
1: Bull.
3: Tell you right now.
1: So you know what I mean? Like,
3: I'll tell you right now. So the Mega Millions, the next estimated jackpot would be $227 million. So I'm not sure.
1: Let me check.
3: What, you know, and after, I mean, and then you want to know what's really evil is after taxes, estimated cash, $96 million. So it's definitely not enough to buy Red Bull. But if we're doing it pre-tax, call it, you know, $200 million. It's the first thing you're buying. I like that you're thinking big, you know, because I was unfortunately thinking really small and practical.
1: I was thinking more like a yacht, but...
3: I was thinking, like, I really need a new bed. But I would get, like, a really nice bed. Give me, like, a $10,000 bed.
1: Yeah, one of those, like, really fancy beds. No, I would definitely buy a company. Like, I would buy a company out, because then...
3: That's smart.
1: Then there's more money rolling
3: in. You're completely right for that. I was thinking, like, totally practical, but you'd buy a small company?
1: Maybe. Startup?
3: Why not?
1: Maybe, while it's still low.
3: All right.
1: Gotta be strategic. All right.
3: Very true.
1: My last question is, can you read my mind right now? What do you think I'm thinking?
3: I'm thinking, Hong Shu, me, me, me.
1: I'm not thinking about sleeping.
3: Sure.
1: I would love to sleep right now. But
3: you're thinking about how excited you are for our classical playlist today. Sorry. Let's reveal.
1: I'm really looking forward to the classical music we're playing today, the entire show.
3: Mm-hmm.
1: We're going to be playing classical music the entire show, guys. I hope you enjoy. Yep. All right. Should we keep going?
3: Yeah.
1: Should we do the game where we, like, say a word and then we try to get closer and closer until we say the same word?
3: Oh, sure.
1: I think that would be fitting. Okay.
3: All right.
1: Let me think of a word because I don't have anything.
3: Oh, I just have to say any word. Okay, right.
1: Actually, no, I...
3: Right, that's
1: how you know
3: I'm already locked
1: I'm
3: in.
1: All right,
3: I'm already locked
1: all right.
3: in.
1: All right, ready? I'm going to count it down. Ready? 3, 2, 1. Classical.
3: Whiteboard.
1: Oh, okay. never mind. Whiteboard. Whiteboard classical. Oh, hold up. Classical whiteboard.
3: Yeah, right.
1: Think. Hold on.
3: This guy.
1: Classical and whiteboard. There's a word. There's an item. Come on.
3: All right.
1: Think about classical, the word classical, not the music, but just the word classical, whiteboard.
3: Oh, right. Okay, I got you. All right.
1: All right. 3, 2, 1.
3: Chalkboard.
1: There you go. All right, there you go.
3: I would never, I guess.
1: You see what I mean? There's like the in between
3: dude,
1: of classical
3: I got
1: and
3: you. That's
1: whiteboard.
3: Wicked right. Smart.
1: Yeah.
3: See, this yeah. guy. Yeah. Crazy clever.
1: I had to like pass on a neuron real
3: you
1: quick.
3: Got
1: to
3: it.
1: Got
3: I needed it. I knew it. It's been a long day. You've had a longer day than me. Probably.
1: Yeah, the day has been kind of long, but that's okay.
3: Let's be honest.
1: You got one more question?
3: I do. My last question. Would you rather never age physically or mentally? Oh, my God.
1: There's like a very clear answer for me for this one, and that's... Never age physically.
3: Right. So
1: I think like mentally, like as much as I would love to just have a holly jolly spirit all the time and be a child, that's so like disheartening that I could look like an 100-year-old but still have the mentality of a 5-year-old. Like, you know what I mean? Like that's, I would rather like realize how terrible things are. And, like, look like I'm 15, 20, 21. I think appropriately it would be 21 years old. And then...
3: Whenever I'm the most jacked, I guess.
1: Yeah, if I'm, like...
3: My most jacked
1: If I'm, like,
3: age.
1: 7 years old, I don't want to look like a 12-year-old. I want to look like a... Probably, like, a 21-year-old.
3: That's
1: you know?
3: Fair.
1: I'm just thinking conceptually, like, what would be the best, yeah. So, 20, it's like, I would rather look 21 and have the mentality of a 7-year-old than have the body of an 80-year-old and have the mentality of a 15-year-old. That would be terrible.
3: That, I agree. I think, that would be weird. Personally, I can't imagine if I had, like, the mind of, like, even, like, my 12-year-old self, like, now, like, that would be insane. So, yeah. Also, oh, man, if I could just, like, age and not worry about my body just, like, slowly deteriorating from just, like, using it, that'd be awesome. If I could just, like, be 20 forever. Oh, yeah. My joints? Let's go. That'd
1: be amazing.
3: Awesome. It would be amazing. That's fine. All right.
1: For sure. All right. There so that is our amazing break of questions.
3: Assortment.
1: And then... Today's show, we're going to be talking about classical music.
3: Dun, dun, dun, dun, dun,
1: dun. You're going to listen to some classical music. We'll be right back after a 11-minute break of classical music and a word from our non-sponsors. So we'll be back in a bit. Stay tuned. 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I'm Kenneth.

0: Hi, everybody. My name's Kenneth. We need to have a conversation about this music on Classical.
1: That is not classical.
0: I don't know if this is classical.
1: Not to be restrictive.
0: No, I understand. Like, you know, it's a broad concept, but, you know.
1: But I think we've lost the plot.
0: I think maybe

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0: technically right now you're listening to In and Within with Kenneth. Stay tuned, there's more music on the way.
1: Yeah. Yo.
2: Oh my gosh. We're coming in hot.
1: Just listen to some really weird house music. Yeah, Excalibur by Vangelis. A song that we did not fully listen to. We heard from Boston After Dark. Shout out. Oh, yeah. Oh, yeah. Being Office of Youth Engagement and Advancement at Boston. Shout out. And then Life, That's It. Shout out Renee, who runs that on our radio station. That is. When is that? Friday morning. Fridays at 9 to 10 a.m. There we go. Perfect. No, nowhere else. Yeah. Okay. Just making sure.
2: Locked in.
1: Hope you enjoyed that. And also Midsummer Night's Dream. You probably hear that at the weddings.
2: Yeah, commonly known as Wedding March.
1: And fittingly, you only hear it there. All right.
2: Flop.
1: We came in to talk a bit about a topic that's very dear to my heart, and that is I don't like classical music.
2: Bow, bow, bow, hot take of the day. So, can you talk to us? Why? What's up with the classical music? Why don't you like it? Talk to us.
1: I think that classical music, it's just so bland.
2: Oh.
1: It has a texture, but it's just so, like, I feel like it all sounds the same. And okay. I feel like, you know, it's like, I hear people talking about, like, other genres of music as, oh yeah, it sounds the same, but then they defend classical music as though it sounded different.
2: That's fair.
1: And in sort of ways, like, I respect their opinion, and, you know, like, they're entitled to feel certain ways about certain music. I don't blame them. But bro, like, I just can't sit through I can't sit through an orchestra. I can't sit through a classical song usually. Like, it's just a headache. It's incoherently coherent. And then people tell me to listen to classical music and, like, oh, you can, like, feel the feelings of this music. Like, you can hear the story of, like, the Renaissance in it. And I'm like, dude, I'm so sick of hearing this violin. I don't even know what's going on. What do you mean?
2: That's fair.
1: And some people genuinely get purpose out of it. And you know what? I respect you. Like, you know, some people really like classical music. You know, I get it. But, bro, I cannot listen to classical music. I can't see it live either. I went to go to an orchestra live. Terrible. It was
2: wow.
1: So boring. I was literally snoring.
2: We're going to get hate mail next week. People are going to be writing hateful letters.
1: I can't believe you said you were snoring during.
2: What ensemble did you see? Do you know?
1: It was BSO.
2: Okay. Whoa. Uh oh.
1: No shade to
2: BSO.
1: BSO is nice. BSO is nice. I love BSO. I have a lot of respect for BSO.
2: It's not for you.
1: I just say I can't do it.
2: That's fair.
1: It just sucks.
2: That is a hot take. I don't listen to a lot of classical, but I also think that some of your takes are valid, especially in the homogeneity of classical music and what we think of classical music.
1: Yeah.
2: We have this very particular archetype of who makes classical music, and, like, that's all that we focus on. I mean, I partially went to school for music, and I remember my professor saying there's this problem with us only focusing on, like, Western classical music from, like, old white men from this, you know, 1600s, 1700s, and it's this huge problem. We should really do something about it. And then, you know, what we did not do was learn about any other kind of music besides Western classical music from those people. And so I think there's a lot of, I think people who listen, like look at classical music as a genre because it was so early in music and because it was, like, spearheaded by these really, like, wonderful composers, and it's obviously it's a really important genre.
1: Yeah, yeah.
2: I think there's sometimes, like, some elitism in it as well of, you know, I think there was a lot of, like, myths of, like, oh, if you have your babies in utero listening to classical music, they're going to be smarter, or if you listen to classical music, you're going to be smarter. And that isn't the case, you know, that's just people saying stuff to, like, make themselves feel better. I mean, there's a lot you can take away from classical music if you're listening to it really deeply, but there's a lot you can take away from every other kind of genre too, and it doesn't make you more intelligent or better. It's just a different taste, you know? So I think like there are a lot of problems with how people approach classical music, and like especially even like listening to classical music, it's expensive to go see it live. And again, there's a certain expectation of who's allowed to go. It's a very like classist, you know, socioeconomically.
1: It's very stigmatized. I feel like, as well. There's pieces to it. And I think like part of like a lot of that as well. And like, as we speak about it, like I don't quite throw shade to the point that like, I don't like classical music. I just like have my sort of opinion. I mean,
2: which
1: I think it's important to like, you know, respect that. And I totally respect the people that like classical music, and that's why like when I throw my take out, I understand, you know, some people get purpose from it, some people enjoy it, but I actually just really dislike it. So
2: that's fair. I think it's also it is hard to find what you like too. I feel like classical music, because so much of it is using the same sounds, because also I was making jokes of like back when we didn't really have as much do in a day, and it was like, oh, let me listen to this 15-minute song where I'm listening to this violin play for 4 minutes of it, and then it breaks down to all this other stuff. Like, we don't listen to music like that anymore. We don't engage with things like that anymore. Like,
1: it's more profound. Like, there's more depth.
2: Right, but also there's just more time that it takes to also listen to it in a way that sometimes doesn't always feel rewarding in the same way if you're not, especially like, I think sometimes classical music isn't as fun if you don't know music theory too, if you don't really like
1: understand it.
2: Yeah, like you don't have to understand it, but it's sometimes you go to the museum and you look at art and you're like, wow, that's really cool, but I wish I knew art history so I knew,
1: or like had some sort of understanding that wasn't just, oh, I'm gonna look at this painting and like, oh, the painting,
2: this is what I feel,
1: it's painted,
2: this is what it is. Right, exactly. And
1: like,
2: so
1: this,
2: I think
1: this painting is made by paint,
2: like literally, you know, some guy painted it and it took a while, I don't know,
1: and now it's up on the wall and people want to buy it for like $1 million.
2: You can't stand anywhere close to it. But I think like that you could also feel that way about classical music, because it sometimes feels like there's all this history and all this like technical knowledge that you need to know to even approach the topic and like feel like you understand what's going on, which is not the case. Like, but I think again the like, conversations around it and like the culture surrounding it makes it also feel even harder to get into if you're just like a casual listener and you're like, oh, let me just check something out, and it's like, I have no idea what's going on here, and I'm sorry, but I'm a little bored right now because the song is
1: very unconsumable.
2: I feel that way about other genres of music as well. You know, I'll take a hot take here. I feel that way about some progressive rock music sometimes, where I'm like, guys, I get it. This is awesome, but you know what? You lost me after we were noodling for like 7 minutes. Like, you just lost me. And it doesn't mean I don't respect what they're doing and I don't understand it. I think it's awesome, and I'm so happy that people like that. For me, I'm like, I'm good. I'm
1: okay. It's not my cup of tea.
2: For me.
1: Yeah.
2: So like, I think those, like, it's similar to me in that way. But yeah, it's a complicated genre, classical music. People think that they're better than other people because they listen to it sometimes.
1: I think there's irony that like prog rock is almost like modernized classical music as well.
2: Like, low key, yeah. The amount of layers going on and all the different parts and the harmonies and like,
1: yeah. And I personally do have a certain like of prog rock.
2: Well, there you go.
1: I have some slight respect.
2: Respect.
1: There's like maybe like one or two artists I listen to. Shout out. There's like a really specific.
2: Who?
1: Polyphia.
2: Oh, I feel. Okay, we'll talk about this.
1: We'll talk about this.
2: Sounds really familiar. Is there anyone else?
1: We'll talk about it after
2: you?
1: Our break.
2: Okay.
1: Yes.
2: Okay.
1: In a moment, whoa. Into our
2: 8-minute
1: break of classical music again.
2: All right.
1: And then, but yeah, I think, yeah, like, think about how, like, modernized classical music sounds. I think it's been more, like, spearheaded by other people, and people have, like, blended it and, like, made it super fusion in a

0: like inclusion in the audience and the artistry and the actual making of the music,
1: like the wraparound.
0: Yeah, the whole thing. Like, it's the, you know, music isn't in a vacuum. It's all of the things that surround it too. It's the people who are choosing to partake in it and who, you know, choose who else gets to partake in it.
1: For sure. Totally agreed.
0: T.
1: This was a very respectfully hot take.
0: Heck yeah, dude. Respectful hot take. And that's just a taste. Who knows what will be the hot take next week.
1: Or next time.
0: I don't know if I'll
1: for the next week. Many a lot of hot takes.
0: Oh, just wait.
1: And fittingly, we're going to be listening to more classical music.
0: Oh, yeah.
1: So we got clarinet concerto, mm-hmm, that's mm-hmm. the way they say it, in A major.
0: Let's go.
1: K.622 second adagio.
0: Okay.
1: By Wurttemberg Chamber Orchestra. Heilbronn.
0: Right. I think
1: a lot of there's a lot of very intricate.
0: You give a lot of.
1: They have very intricate names.
0: A lot of details.
1: Naming systems for their titles. They use a lot of very similar formatting.
0: There's
1: so
0: a lot going on.
1: I hope you enjoy. We'll be right back. Bam.

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And you cruised above the ribbons of rain that drove the crowd from the stands. Then he killed the lights in

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Your master took you traveling. Well, at least that's what you said. And now do you come back to bring your prisoner?

0: 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Stay tuned.
1: Sorry. Hey, everybody. My name is Kenneth. I host In and Within. I'm here, joined by
2: Karina.
1: We host 94.9 FM Zoomix Radio In and Within. You just listen to clarinet concerto in A major. And second interlude. We're going to play a really quick round of Wikispedia.
2: Oh, my gosh. You're going to get kicked off the air, man. Should I put a timer on so we don't run over?
1: No, it's okay.
2: No, you're just going to keep yourself accountable. This. Okay, here we go. All right.
1: We got Wikispedia. A little bit about Wikipedia. You're given two Wikipedia articles, and you start from the first article. Your goal is to reach the second one, exclusively following links in the articles you encounter. And it is more fun to try to be quick as possible.
2: Okay, yep. Here we go.
1: I want to go with an understandable one.
2: Right.
1: Nintendo DS to football.
2: Go Madden, you know, like.
1: Yeah, or like England, games. Or okay. U.S., America.
2: Football, like, like American football or like the rest of the world football?
1: Soccer football. Okay. Okay. No, I believe we got this. All right. Yeah. We got it. North America, Europe, Australia, Nintendo.
2: Okay. You know, Europe is always...
1: Game cards. I don't know. I don't think Nintendo would be. The Japanese yen.
2: I don't know if the yen would get us to soccer football.
1: I think maybe North America.
2: Okay.
1: I'm trusting North America.
2: Right.
1: South America.
2: Maybe. Right.
1: English, Spanish... Mexico.
2: Oh.
1: Portuguese.
2: Oh.
1: I'm thinking Brazil.
2: Oh, okay. Yeah, that would work too. Can you just click on a country from there?
1: No, I'd have to go to South America.
2: Okay.
1: I think we can do South. I feel like Latin America.
2: Yeah. I think either one of those. I think that would work.
1: Latin America.
2: Famous soccer teams.
1: Colombia.
2: Okay.
1: Countries.
2: Oh.
1: Populations, demographics, racial origins, language, religion.
2: I mean, culture.
1: Cultural diversity.
2: Philadelphia.
1: Music, film. Oh, that's it.
2: No sports?
1: We'll run out of it. No sports.
2: What the heck?
1: Maybe Philadelphia? No, I don't think, no. Maybe, I'm thinking Brazil.
2: Okay,
1: Brazil, I can see Brazil. It's soccer.
2: I'm with that. There's got to be something there about.
1: Administrative decisions, economy, environment, ethnicity, race, minority languages, societal issues, culture.
2: Culture. No football?
1: Football, soccer.
2: Let's go.
1: Is this not football?
2: What the heck? Hello. Also known as football, not soccer, parentheses. You know, I think we got it. Even though for some reason
1: I'm seeing football. Yeah, this is soccer. This is the soccer football.
2: So then why are they? Don't piss me off. We did it.
1: Yeah.
2: Yippee.
1: We're there.
2: And how many?
1: Other forms of football. How about this one? Oh, there we go. We had to play that button right
2: here. All right, fine.
1: I guess. I think I got it in four. I think we could say four.
3: 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It's your man, Richie, a.k.a. 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
6: Hi, everyone. My name is Angelica. And I'm here with a very special guest.
7: Hey, I'm Edwin Cabrera, video coordinator, I guess.
6: And we will be asking him some questions right after this song. Yeah. See you later.

0: welcome back, everyone. You just listened to Woman by Doja Cat. So my name is Angelica, and I'm here with our special guest,
1: Edwin Cabrera.
0: And I am going to ask him a few questions. So first of all, obvious question, how are you doing?
1: I'm pretty good. It's my third day of work today. I just started at ZoomX. I'm new. I'm the video coordinator for this upcoming semester. So I'm like not like, you know, first day jittery, scary, shaky, nervous, but I'm like an excited, happy, nervous.
0: Everyone should have that once in a while. Let's see. What made you choose ZoomX?
1: So I always love, okay, so I love two things in life, movies and making movies and music. So movies and music has always been my two loves in life. And I, as a career, I chose to pursue, movies, making films, understanding the technical aspects. I would like to be behind the camera as opposed to the front. And music has been something I always enjoyed listening to, but I was never a musician myself, but I was always like a big, big music head. And so, as I got older, I realized that I never gave, like, I realized that I never let go of one or the other. I always loved both, and I always listened to a lot of music, and I always liked to shoot stuff. And so eventually those two worlds started combining together. And before this, I'm not sure if you ever heard of the organization Raw Artworks before.
0: I think I have heard of it once.
1: Think of it like ZoomX, but for painters. And so I was there. While I was there, I got to like really, you know, figure as a student, I was there, I should say. So I was there. I was able to like develop myself as a filmmaker. Years later, I became a teacher there. And then after being there for a while, I was like, hey, I want to find a place like Raw that's like has this like really special ability to connect with people in the community, but also I want to like figure out a way to get music involved in it. ZoomX
0: came up.
1: ZoomX.
0: Well, we're actually glad you thought of ZoomX. ZoomX is a really nice place. And my question is, how did you hear about ZoomX?
1: So I was, do you know, she's an alum, so you may not know her, but her name is Maria Cervellón.
0: I don't think I've heard of her.
1: She is a ZoomX alum, and I went to school with her briefly at Emerson College, and I'm still good friends with her today, but she was a ZoomX alum. And me being a Raw alum, you know, going to that program and understanding what was so special about being in a program like that or like ZoomX, I kind of like connected with her on like going to a, you know, program. And so she, just like any other person I've ever met that has been to ZoomX, had all the best things to say about it. And so that was like my first impression. Like she really like, she likes ZoomX the way I felt about Raw. Like that they must be doing some great work there. And then the second time I heard about ZoomX really hit it home was when I met Corey during the pandemic on Zoom. So I didn't meet him in person, but I met him on Zoom, and he was just such a great personality. I was like, what is happening over there? I want to see what they're doing over there because they're doing something special.
0: If you were impressed by Corey, you are going to be, I don't know how, if, you're going to be speechless, and ZoomX is just a really great place to come by. They welcome everyone. Everyone's welcome. We create all talents, and we're here to support everyone, too. So thank you for thinking of ZoomX, first of all.
1: I'm excited. I'm very, like I said, it's my third day here, and I'm already, like, having the time of my life. And I'm on a radio program right now. This is the best first week of any job. I just got to say that.
0: I was actually felt the same way when I started radio. I was like, oh, my God, I'm going to be on real live radio. People are going to hear me. What am I going to do? What am I going to say? I felt so nervous, but I actually felt excited. So I feel the same thing.
1: I got a question for you.
0: Go ahead.
1: Because I feel like the mic definitely empowers people to be their best selves, you know, give them the confidence. When you first started on radio, did you feel more confident or did you feel like everybody's listening to me? Like, what is that? What did that first radio show? How did you feel?
0: My first radio show, I was like 11.
1: Started early.
0: Very early, actually. These classes are actually only supposed to be 12 and above, but I came here at 11. I made like really good, like, I was in really good connections. A lot of people were really good with me. So, I was a pretty young age. I was the youngest of the group. So I was like a bit nervous, but since I am a very talkative and a very social person, I am used to people talking to me all the time. People, I need talking to other people Plus, I'm used to, like, people talking about me. So, like, if someone says something, I'm like, okay, thank you. And then I'll just walk away.
1: Just washes right off of you?
0: Yeah, it's just like...
1: That's great.
0: Like, I don't hold grudges at all. My most grudges I hold are, like, what, a minute long, to be honest? So, I feel like radio is just one of the best things that could have happened. Because I feel like at radio, I can express myself. I can be proud and happy.
1: That's awesome.
0: On to our next question before our next song. What inspired you to start filming?
1: So there was a film that really inspired me when I was a kid, or filmmaker, I should say, Stanley Kubrick, who's like every film nerd's like superhero. Stanley Kubrick made a lot of really, really famous films, but the one that really got me when I was young was Full Metal Jacket. It's a film about the military, so it's a very like, it's both a serious film, but also has its comedic elements, but it's really like a... kind of analyzing and observing, like, you know, the military and how it affects, you know, people that are in there. So I really liked that movie because of the way it told the story, the way it introduced, like, you know, people and how human people are and how imperfect people are, and also how imperfect even something like, you know, the world's strongest military can be. And so that film made me realize the power of messaging. How when you make something and you show something, how that person can be affected by it. And that effect may last their whole lives. And so once I realized the power of filmmaking, that's what really turned me into a filmmaker, I would say.
0: It's a really good lesson, actually, because even the smallest thing can turn you into a life changer. Mm-hmm. So I feel like that was a really good way to get your passion and just have a way to talk to the world into something you love, into something you're passionate about. So that's really nice.
1: I agree.
0: And our next song is I Like It But I Like It Like That by Tito Nieves.

0: Welcome back, everyone. You just heard it, I Like It Like That by Tito Nieves. And I am Angelica, and we are here with our guest,
1: Edwin Cabrera.
0: And we are continuing our questions for the day.
1: Let's get it.
0: One question I have is, do you have any other passions?
1: I do. So, my first passion, as I said, is filmmaking. Second is music. Not as a musician, though, just more of as a music head. I'm also a really big baseball nerd. It's funny because, like, none of my other friends or anybody I know loves baseball. So it's like my own little hobby. But I'm a big Red Sox fan and I love baseball. I would say those are probably the top three biggest hobbies that I have.
0: If you met my cousin, he's only 8 years old, and he knows everything, like, everything you could know about Red Sox. Everything.
1: Oh, yeah? Oh, yes. Intense. That's what I'm talking about.
0: I think you might get to meet him and have another baseball friend.
1: Good. Awesome. Yeah, you would think that, you know, because this area where, like, Boston is huge with baseball, you would think that every other person is, like, a big baseball fan. I've gotten so many people, like, look at me funny. They're like, baseball's boring. So, yeah, I keep it to myself.
0: I don't find it boring, but I'm not, okay, how do I say this? It's not boring, but it's just not for me.
1: I respect that. I respect that because it's like, it didn't have to be for everybody. But, you know, but I always get people telling me it's boring. It's like, okay, well, I'm going to enjoy myself then.
0: A lot of people are like, some people, I'm not saying a lot of people. I'm just saying a little bit of people say same thing with basketball. Basketball is never for me. I enjoy playing it a little bit, mm-hmm. but like, I went to the game. That was life-changing. I lost my voice, like, twice during the game.
1: Oh, did it win you over being there live? Did it win you over being there live? Did you, like, fall in love with basketball because you actually saw it in person?
0: I'm not in love with it, but I do actually now have a little bit of, like, catching on to
1: gotcha.
0: Do. I'm like,
1: yep.
0: Interesting. So, like, once you actually experience it, it's just a very big change.
1: That's true. My first game that I ever went to, just a quick story, my first game that I ever went to was game 3 of, I don't know if you follow baseball like this, but in the playoffs, there's like the ALCS, which is like right before you reach the championship series. It's like the semi-championship series. I was working at this place called Modell Sporting Goods. It was like my second job out of in high school. And I was on break. I was in the back eating my like whatever little food I had. And I get a call from my manager and they were like, hey, you want to go to the game? I'm like, the game's right now. They're like, yeah. If you can get there, you got a free ticket. And I ended up like, they ended up letting me leave early from work. I had to, my sister ended up driving me to Wonderland, the T stop, and I ended up going to Fenway and got to see the Red Sox play a playoff game, that they ended up winning the World Series for later on that year. That memorable experience. I think that's definitely one of the reasons why I love baseball so much is because I did that happen. So I think going to the games and experiencing it live really kind of adds to the love of it.
0: Yeah, it's a really nice change in passions. What are most of your films based around or about?
1: Good question. I like to base a lot of the subjects of my films around, you know, community. More specifically, the community that we grew up in. And so I'm from Lynn, which is not too far from East Boston. Very similar backgrounds, demographics in the community. And I like to tell stories about what's happening in the community itself. And so whether they be, you know, the negative aspects of the community, you know, whether it be gangs or drugs or violence or the positive aspects, you know, familial, family, having an identity, a community, discovery, overcoming, resilience. Those are the things I really like to explore because I feel like people make films for different reasons, and there's never one reason somebody likes to make a film, and there's never a right or wrong reason to want to make a film. Some people make films to make people laugh. I like to do that. But I also like to make people see things that they might not see in everyday life, even if it's in front of them. And that's why I like making films. And so that's kind of why I like to lean towards realism, community, the things that we see every day, but we might see it the way, you know, films show us.
0: That was really nice. I like about that how sometimes film doesn't always have to be about one specific thing. It can also be about very different varieties. So my next question is, why do you want to teach people about film?
1: I think film is very important. I think, not to say that people don't read anymore, but I think for the most part when people are reading nowadays, it's you know, reading, you know, somebody's status on Facebook or something, you know. And I think what film does is it allows people to be able to receive a message, to understand more, to escape from, you know, and it's pretty universal. People, you don't have to learn to read to watch a film, you know, and so, you know, if you're, you don't know, you know, how to read, for example, watching a film doesn't stop you. If you're not a fan, you know, if you don't know a certain language, usually there's subtitles. So it's like there's something for everybody, you know, whether it's you can't read or you don't know how to read the language, or even if you're just analyzing a film and taking like the aesthetics, the visuals of the film and getting something from that. Because my mom, that's what she used to do growing up. I used to, you know, watch a movie and it'd be no subtitles, you know, because back in the day, it's like it's on Channel 4. There's no subtitles. It's just a movie on, English movie. And my mom, who speaks 100% nothing but Spanish, would watch it. And, you know, she would find her own ways of enjoying the film or watching and seeing what's happening without understanding what they're saying. And so I always felt like there's just something for everybody with film. And that's the power of it. And you can take a message from it and learn something, even if you don't know exactly what they're saying. You know, so.
0: That was actually a very important thing, because a lot of people have also thought of that, because, like, a lot of people have dealt with that since a lot of people tried and watch. For example, since anime is coming very popular nowadays, a lot of the animes don't have actual subtitles and they don't have sub or dub. So people just pay attention to what's going on. Some people even learn Japanese from watching anime. So yeah, I feel like that's just a very clear point, which is creating such a big visual and such a big effect onto people, this new generation too.
1: Yeah.
0: So I feel like sometimes it's not all bad watching films and stuff like that. So I feel like it also has a really good impact on that.
1: Yeah, film does, music too. Music and film has, I think, in my opinion, both of those mediums have the biggest impact on culture, you know? And so I kind of take that seriously as a art maker, filmmaker, not seriously as like mad, but seriously as in like, it's beautiful. It's powerful. Music and film, you know, have a way of changing people's viewpoint, making people understand, making people cry, feel, you know, and I think it's just the special medium. So,
0: and we will move on to the next questions after our song, which you will hear, called I Can by Naz.
1: Nice. Good choice.
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1: And welcome back, everyone. My name is Angelica, and I'm here with our guest,
2: Edwin Cabrera.
1: And we have their last few questions for this radio session. And my next question that I have here is, what is your favorite memory with filming?
2: Oh, man, I have so many. My favorite memory with filming. I worked on a film as an assistant director a couple years ago, the summer right before the pandemic. So I guess that was 2019, summer 2019. I worked on a film called Poor Glenna, who was shot by a good friend of mine who was also my teacher way back in the day, who taught me about film. And the film itself was about this old lady who has a son who lives in the basement, who is kind of like older, but doesn't have, he's kind of like, he's not motivated. And so he kind of lives on a couch. He's like a couch potato, lives in his mom's basement kind of thing. But the twist was, this is a horror film, and her son who lives in the basement ends up turning into a monster. And so he's not just like a lady.
1: I kind of want to watch it now. It seems interesting.
2: It is great. It's such a great movie because it's a horror, but also it's very comedic. But anyway, the film is about that. Is a, you know, her son who's this monster who ends up eating his friend, and so the mom is like, you know, she loves the son, and so she is conflicted about like what she should do. So she continues to take care of this monster / her son. You know, meanwhile, this monster is getting a little rambunctious and eating people up. So it's a very fun film, very interesting film, but also it meant a lot to me to be an assistant director on that because the person, the director of that film, really kind of inspired me. Just like I'm sure you've had teachers who inspired you, he was somebody that inspired me a lot. And to work directly with him, you know, it definitely meant a lot to me.
1: That is actually really nice. That seems like a very interesting movie now. I feel like very intrigued since I am a very big horror fan. And that actually seems very interesting, which I might look around
2: for. You should check it out. Yeah, I know for a fact that the trailer is online. It's called Poor Glenna. But the film itself might still be doing festivals, which means it's not probably available online.
1: I'll actually look for it. I will see what I can do to find it. But my next question is, what is your biggest film video? Like, what is your biggest accomplishment with the filming?
2: Oh, accomplishment with filming. I would say, I mean, there's definitely a lot of different accomplishments. I'd say a more recent one was, I'm a big fan. I don't know if you ever heard the rapper IDK.
1: I think so, I have.
2: He's, I would say, fairly new, but, you know, he's been around for quite some time. But he's an amazing musician. And I got an opportunity actually to work on something that he was working on. He just so happened also to be a great teacher, and he was holding a course at Harvard, teaching, you know, young-ish people like, you know, or, you know, between, I would say 18 to 25 about, you know, the music industry, maneuvering in that industry. There's a lot to learn, obviously, business-wise. And so it was really cool to be a part of a production put on by one of my favorite artists, but also it was even cooler to see said artist being a great teacher and a great mentor to other people. And so just imagine whoever your favorite musical artist is, when you meet them in person, you know, they're not only do they live up to your expectations of who you thought that they were, but they've exceeded that. And that was special. So I would say that's a pretty big moment.
1: That was really nice. Another really question I have about Zoom is, do you enjoy being here?
2: Like I said, it's only my third day here, so take it with a grain of salt. But I really love being here. The energy through the roof, including yours. Renee, shout out to Renee. His energy is, if you're listening right now, Renee, shout outs to you. You've been great. Corey, if you're listening, awesome. I don't know if Brittany's listening right now. I think she's off today. But if you're listening out there, thank you so much. This has been an awesome experience. I would say in terms of a first week of any job, as I said before, knocked it right out of the park, Grand Slam.
1: That's really nice. Zoomix is always something to look up to.
2: Yeah, there's a great positive energy here that's like palpable. You can't like avoid it.
1: I feel like no matter, even if you're in a bad mood, every time I've come here in a bad mood, it's always lighting up.
2: Because it almost feels weird to be in a bad mood in this building. I don't know.
1: I agree totally. It's amazing to be here. My last question for today is, if I were to be in your next session class, what would I be expecting?
2: Ooh, great question. That's a great question. So you should expect to learn about, well, first of all, you should learn to have fun. We're going to have fun. Fun is always at the root of everything that we do, because filmmaking is a fun medium, just like music is. We should have fun with it first. But also, technically, because I also want to make sure, just like you're in the radio, and I'll have to see you on the radio one day. If you're taking a film class, I also would love to see you on the film set one day, getting paid to work on films with me. And so not only will you be having fun, but you'll be teaching, you'll be learning the fundamentals of filmmaking, working with a group of people, obviously connecting with that group of people, technically learning how to handle a camera and audio. We're going to be doing some documentary work, really kind of finding out the essence of Zoomix, because I, as a newcomer, need to know what makes Zoomix so special. So I'd love to create a little documentary on that with the group, making a group project on that. But, you know, getting some opportunities to get out also of the building and, cover, record film, some of the things happening around the community as well, and collaborate with some people as well. So that's kind of a little bit what you can expect. Still working on the whole thing right now, but that's a little sneak preview.
1: You know, you could also look around to the Zoomix alumnums, and look for the actual, not teachers, but like also other staffs, because they also have experience. You can ask them what to be expecting, because we have some advice. We might have some ideas, so we might be able to help you get to the best class, be the best teacher you can be, and just be able to like.
2: I want to shout out Corey right now, actually, because before I came down here talking to you, I was upstairs with Corey, and he was giving me some serious game about, how he teaches his classes, some stuff that he likes to do, and I was just like a sponge soaking it all in. So you're right. There's a lot of this is why this place is great. You have like just geniuses everywhere just trying to help you do what's best for you, bring out the best in you, whether you are a youth here or whether you're a newbie. Staff like me, I think everybody here watches out for each other, and that's really important. I love seeing that.
1: Yeah, it's really sweet. Well, to be honest, welcome to Zoomix. I know it's your third day, but Zoomix is
2: I feel very welcome. Thank you. Very welcomed.
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1: 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In this episode of Cruzando Fronteras, you will hear students from Miss Gorham's English Language Learning class discuss International Women's Day as they speak about famous female idols in history who have helped to shape our world.
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My name is Amilcar. I am from El Salvador. I am 12 years old. I honor of the International Women's Day. I go to about Rigoberta Menchú. I was interested in learn more about her because she spent her days helping children and family in Guatemala. Rigoberta Menchú is an important woman in history because she was Mayan and during her children. She helped her family with agriculture work. She was born because she was an activity in local women rights movement going the Catholic Church. She advances the women equality by creating the Indian land political movement. Rigoberta Menchú teaches that we can help women his more rights. We are following in the politics by doing sometimes work for women equally on a world action. I can tell you is to become activity chairs organization.

My name is Elizabeth Vasquez. In honor of International Women's Day, I'm going to talk about Frida Kahlo. It was interesting learning more about her because she broke boundaries that many Latin women face and embraced her talent, despite the ignorance of the suffer. Frida Kahlo is an important woman in the history because she was prominent figure that broke numerous barriers in reaching her levels of herself. She was bold because she lived a long life with pain and medical problems. These problems did not stop her. She painted pictures about Mexican cultures. Her painting often had a strong autobiographical element and mixed realism with fantasy. She advanced women's equality through art. She often showed the ongoing struggle for self-determination in the lives of women. Her art deals with concentration, pregnancy, abortions, and gender roles in unsolid, frank, and open manners, thus making the political statements. Because years ago did not have a strong voice to speak comfortable or free about her feelings, also the real world that women live. Years ago, women did not were very important in the society. Frida Kahlo teach us that we can be bold and strong in our society, see things with realism, act without fear, and speak friendly of many issues or social sentiments. We can follow in Frida Kahlo's footsteps by doing something bold for women's equality. One bold action we can take is to speak any topic, express what do you feel without fear or what society can say.

0: Hey, it's Boston High School. Today, we're going to talk about International Women's Day. I am here with Gabriel. So, Gabriel, tell me, what are you going to talk about?
1: Yeah, I'm going to talk about International Women's Day. So, I go to Boston High School. So, in honor to International Women's Day, I'm going to talk about Emilia Earle. I was attracted learning about her because she was the first woman to fly around the world, and I wonder how was the spirit. Emilia is an important woman in the history because she was the first female pilot. She loved flying even when she was little. She made a roller coaster in her backyard and said it felt just like flying. She amazed women equality by showing that could fly too, not only men. She didn't mind the risk. Emilia teaches that it doesn't matter if you are a woman or man. You can fly and be free. I can follow her footsteps by doing something brave like her. For example, I can invent ways to make world easier so that people could be proud of me.

Okay, my name is Kelly. I am a student at Disponston High School. I am 18 years old, and I am from El Salvador. In honor of International Women's Day, I'm going to talk about Elizabeth First. I was interested in learning about her because it's very interesting for me with the power in the politics. Elizabeth First is an important woman in history because she was the Queen of England. She is famous in the story because she changed England to become the most important nation in Europe with a powerful navy. And I think she is also famous because a woman can do that by herself. She was bold because during her reign, England changed from being poor and insolent to being among the most important nation in Europe. She advised women's equality by helping to England to become an important nation in Europe. Elizabeth First teach us that we can change the world. Doesn't matter if you are a woman or man, both are with equal mental capacities. We can follow in Elizabeth First's footsteps by doing something bold for women's equality. One bold action I can take, it doesn't joke. If a woman wants to do something that usually doing just men, or do undone jobs as a single mother because they made two roles. In conclusion, all the women are so important in this world.

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9: This is Annette, your host of the show Table Talk for the Young at Heart. Here, we will try to strengthen the bonds of communications and communion between the youth and the community of East Boston. Several topics of interest will be discussed. Examples are patriarchal society. How does it propagate and how could we steer away from it? Race is neither a black or white thing. 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

0: 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My name is Mary, and I'm the Adult Education Coordinator at Centro Presente. 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At Centro Presente, we offer legal services and adult education. 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
4: Hi, my name is Mauricio. I am a student from East Boston High School. In honor of International Women's Day, I'm going to talk about Ellen Ochoa. I was interested in learning more about her because she was an astronaut and researcher of advanced optical information system. Ellen Ochoa is an important woman in history because she conducted atmospheric and solar studies. She was born because she was the first Spanish woman to be named an astronaut. She advanced women equality by boarding the shuttle for an 11-day mission to the International Space Station in 2002. Ellen Ochoa teach us that we can work on a special mission. We can follow in Ellen's footsteps by doing some type work for women equality, like learn more about important women in history. I am Derek Deson, who runs the world by Beyonce, because women can achieve anything in the world with effort.

My name is Mariela. I am 14 years old. I was interested in learning more about her. She is Oprah Winfrey. She's an important woman in the history because she also being a spokesperson for women.

I don't know if this is wrong because someone else is telling me that it's wrong, but I feel this, so let me just, like, try my best not to let this happen again. We weren't necessarily put in the best position to make the best decisions. You can't be hard on yourself for it. These were the cards that you were given, so you have to understand that these, like, that's not who you are. You know you're trying to be the best you can be, but that's all you can do. If you don't give it all you got, you're only cheating yourself. Give it all you got, but if it ends up happening, it ends up happening. That's what's happening with me. It's like, God, I'm giving it all I got. Sometimes I'm weak and I'm gonna do it, and it's like, I'm not giving myself grace. I'm just like understanding that's just how it is.

Hey, it's Boston High School. This is Radio Show. I am Walter Flores, and today I'm going to talk about International Women's Day. I am 17 years old. In honor of International Women's Day, I'm going to talk about Michelle Obama. I was interested in learning more about her because I think that she is a brave person. Michelle Obama is an important woman in history because she was the first African American first lady in the United States. She was bold because she had the change to bear the responsibility of the first lady. She advised women's equality by inspiring women to fight for what they want. She traveled around the world talking to girls about fighting for their dreams. The best advice from Michelle Obama was that she showed us that you can fulfill your dreams no matter what your skin color. Michelle Obama teaches us that we can help people overcome obstacles. One bold action I can take to follow Michelle Obama footsteps is use my voice like Michelle Obama to help other women so that other people will show them respect.

0: Hey, it's Boston High School. Today, we're going to talk about International Women's Day.
1: With Jamie Mancilla. I'll talk about Sotomayor. In honor of International Women's Day, I am going to talk about Sonia Sotomayor. I was interested in learning more about her because she's a brave person. When her father died, she worked two jobs to support Sonia and her brother. Important woman in history because she was the third woman to become Associate Justice of the Supreme Court. She follows justice. She's the first Hispanic on the Supreme Court. She was born when she was nominated to the U.S. Supreme Court. She advises women is equality by working hard and fighting for justice. Sonia Sotomayor teaches us that we can do all make sacrifice to make our professional success possible. So she followed the things that her mother do for her. Sometimes ball for women's equality, one ball action I can take, have my own ideas to have a better country.

0: Good day, ladies and gentlemen. It's your boy Corey, and I'm here to tell you about nothing else but the hottest spot in East Boston. That's Zoomix, where we get our art and expression on all day and all night long. We got exactly what you need. Beats? We got that. Ways to get over writer's block? We got that. Rhymes and shows for you to perform and show what you got? We got all that and more. We got exactly what you're looking for here in East Boston at Zoomix. Zoomix.org or walk through the door. It's all what you need and some more. Peace.
1: 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I play everything from the Dirty Heads. So I stand tall, it gets a little better. I see the wall that we can break down together. Martin Garrix. Bruno Mars. Gold jewelry shine is so bright. Strawberry champagne on us. And the Chainsmokers. Oh, I want something just like this. We talk sports, including Red Sox, Patriots, Bruins, and the Celtics. We even cover fantasy baseball. 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